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1: Did you know the price of the Oracle window in Shroud of the Avatar shows pending PvP and pickpocketing ransoms? 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
1: Did you know Shroud of the Avatar features a debuff spell called Confusion, which causes your movement keys to become temporarily rearranged?
2: Live from NPR News, I'm Giles Snyder. Acting Attorney General Todd Blanche is weighing in on the dispute between President Trump and U.S. Attorney Jeanine Pirro over her decision last week to drop charges against a former Olympian over damage to the recently renovated Lincoln Memorial Reflecting Pool.
3: Judge Pirro is doing a great job, and our city, Washington, D.C., is a lot safer in no small part to her effort and the prosecutor's efforts that she works with.
2: Pirro is a longtime Trump ally, but her decision to drop the case and her admission that the damage was due to shoddy workmanship rather than vandalism drew a public rebuke from President Trump. Todd Blanche's path to the permanent attorney general's job has narrowed. Maine Republican Senator Susan Collins says she is a no vote. Two other Republicans are question marks. New Mexico has two investigations into potential crimes of Jeffrey Epstein committed at his ranch outside of Santa Fe. Today, the state legislature's Truth Commission released a preliminary report about Epstein's time in the state. Katarina Barton has more on the findings so far.
4: The more than 100-page report draws largely on the Epstein files and court documents. The commission says that there is evidence that Epstein abused at least 5 unidentified women and girls at the ranch, and potentially 30 others. The commission cites indications law enforcement missed chances to investigate. Rachel Benavidez, an Epstein survivor, spoke to this at a public hearing at New Mexico's Capitol.
5: This is a cycle of reports being made and ignored by the very people who are supposed to protect American citizens. I see a lot of blind eyes. New Mexico was treated like a ghost.
4: On top of this, the New Mexico Attorney General is suing the U.S. Department of Justice for more information about Epstein's activities at Zorro Ranch. For NPR News, I'm Katarina Barton in Santa Fe, New Mexico.
2: A proposed deal to reopen the Strait of Hormuz appears to be close. Iran says there has been significant progress in bilateral talks with Oman. The U.S. has not commented, but President Trump has said a deal could be announced soon. Meanwhile, new tensions in southern Lebanon. Jawad Rizkala reports on the Israeli military's first evacuation warning in weeks.
6: The Israeli military warned residents to leave the town of Al-Mansouri, which borders the area they occupy in southern Lebanon. Mayor Haider Mdehli told NPR that warning came hours after Israel began striking, following injuries to Israeli soldiers by an explosive device in the neighboring Israeli-occupied town. Despite weeks of limited strikes, Israel said these attacks answered a, quote, blatant Hezbollah ceasefire violation. A separate strike killed a Lebanese man farther from the boundary. The attacks came as Lebanon and Israel met in Rome to discuss the prospect of a phased Israeli withdrawal. Jawad Rizkala, NPR News, Beirut.
2: And you're listening to NPR News. In the world of artificial intelligence, there's been another high-profile case of AI agents going rogue. This time, the AI went off script and tried to deceive human testers at an AI safety lab in the UK. Here's NPR's John Ruich.
7: Britain's government-run AI Security Institute ran cybersecurity tests on Anthropic's Mythos 5 and OpenAI's ChatGPT 5.6 Sol. In a statement, the institute says AI agents took, quote, deliberate, deceptive actions they had not been asked to take while trying to complete a task that they had been given. The institute says over more than 120 tests, it caught agents attempting different hacks 19 times. In one case, an agent was caught making fake identities so it could access security systems. The institute says it caught the AI agents and stopped them. Neither AI model is available to the public yet, but the case highlights a growing concern about AI and cybersecurity and adds to a list of incidents where AI has gone off script. Anthropic is a financial supporter of NPR. John Ruich, NPR News.
2: A man arrested at President Trump's golf course outside Los Angeles is facing federal and state firearms charges. Authorities say Jeanine John Taley appeared to be scoping out the golf club ahead of Trump's fundraiser there Tuesday evening. He was arrested on Sunday. Asian shares mixed in Thursday trading after stocks in the U.S. held close to their records. The S&P 500 slipped 0.2% from the all-time high set Tuesday. The Dow rose 0.5 percentage point. And the NASDAQ composite lost 0.8. Oil prices relatively steady below $80 a barrel. 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
1: Did you know that double tapping your direction keys launches you into a combat role? 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But watch your focus as you do.
0: This has been a community announcement for WRFB.

0: Live from NPR News, I'm Giles Snyder. Acting Attorney General Todd Blanche is weighing in on the dispute between President Trump and U.S. Attorney Jeanine Pirro over her decision last week to drop charges against a former Olympian over damage to the recently renovated Lincoln Memorial Reflecting Pool.
1: Judge Pirro is doing a great job, and our city, Washington, D.C., is a lot safer in no small part to her effort and the prosecutor's efforts that she works with.
0: Pirro is a longtime Trump ally, but her decision to drop the case and her admission that the damage was due to shoddy workmanship rather than vandalism drew a public rebuke from President Trump. Todd Blanche's path to the permanent attorney general's job has narrowed. Maine Republican Senator Susan Collins says she is a no vote. Two other Republicans are question marks. New Mexico has two investigations into potential crimes of Jeffrey Epstein committed at his ranch outside of Santa Fe. Today, the state legislature's Truth Commission released a preliminary report about Epstein's time in the state. Katarina Barton has more on the findings so far.
2: The more than 100-page report draws largely on the Epstein files and court documents. The commission says that there is evidence that Epstein abused at least five unidentified women and girls at the ranch, and potentially 30 others. The commission cites indications law enforcement missed chances to investigate. Rachel Benavidez, an Epstein survivor, spoke to this at a public hearing at New Mexico's Capitol.
3: This is a cycle of reports being made and ignored by the very people who are supposed to protect American citizens. I see a lot of blind eyes. New Mexico was treated like a ghost.
2: On top of this, the New Mexico Attorney General is suing the U.S. Department of Justice for more information about Epstein's activities at Zorro Ranch. For NPR News, I'm Katarina Barton in Santa Fe, New Mexico.
0: A proposed deal to reopen the Strait of Hormuz appears to be close. Iran says there has been significant progress in bilateral talks with Oman. The U.S. has not commented, but President Trump has said a deal could be announced soon. Meanwhile, new tensions in southern Lebanon. Jawad Rizkala reports on the Israeli military's first evacuation warning in weeks.
4: The Israeli military warned residents to leave the town of Al-Mansouri, which borders the area they occupy in southern Lebanon. Mayor Haider Mdehli told NPR that warning came hours after Israel began striking, following injuries to Israeli soldiers by an explosive device in the neighboring Israeli-occupied town. Despite weeks of limited strikes, Israel said these attacks answered a, quote, blatant Hezbollah ceasefire violation. A separate strike killed a Lebanese man farther from the boundary. The attacks came as Lebanon and Israel met in Rome to discuss the prospect of a phased Israeli withdrawal. Jawad Rizkala, NPR News, Beirut.
0: And you're listening to NPR News. In the world of artificial intelligence, there's been another high-profile case of AI agents going rogue. This time, the AI went off script and tried to deceive human testers at an AI safety lab in the UK. Here's NPR's John Ruich.
5: Britain's government-run AI Security Institute ran cybersecurity tests on Anthropic's Mythos 5 and OpenAI's ChatGPT 5.6 Sol. In a statement, the institute says AI agents took, quote, deliberate, deceptive actions they had not been asked to take while trying to complete a task that they had been given. The institute says over more than 120 tests, it caught agents attempting different hacks 19 times. In one case, an agent was caught making fake identities so it could access security systems. The institute says it caught the AI agents and stopped them. Neither AI model is available to the public yet, but the case highlights a growing concern about AI and cybersecurity and adds to a list of incidents where AI has gone off script. Anthropic is a financial supporter of NPR. John Ruich, NPR News.
0: A man arrested at President Trump's golf course outside Los Angeles is facing federal and state firearms charges. Authorities say Jeanine John Taley appeared to be scoping out the golf club ahead of Trump's fundraiser there Tuesday evening. He was arrested on Sunday. Asian shares mixed in Thursday trading after stocks in the U.S. held close to their records. The S&P 500 slipped 0.2% from the all-time high set Tuesday. The Dow rose 0.5 percentage point. And the NASDAQ composite lost 0.8. Oil prices relatively steady below $80 a barrel. 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

0: Live from NPR News, I'm Giles Snyder. Acting Attorney General Todd Blanche is weighing in on the dispute between President Trump and U.S. Attorney Jeanine Pirro over her decision last week to drop charges against a former Olympian over damage to the recently renovated Lincoln Memorial Reflecting Pool.
1: Judge Pirro is doing a great job, and our city, Washington, D.C., is a lot safer in no small part to her effort and the prosecutor's efforts that she works with.
0: Pirro is a longtime Trump ally, but her decision to drop the case and her admission that the damage was due to shoddy workmanship rather than vandalism drew a public rebuke from President Trump. Todd Blanche's path to the permanent attorney general's job has narrowed. Maine Republican Senator Susan Collins says she is a no vote. Two other Republicans are question marks. New Mexico has two investigations into potential crimes of Jeffrey Epstein committed at his ranch outside of Santa Fe. Today, the state legislature's Truth Commission released a preliminary report about Epstein's time in the state. Katarina Barton has more on the findings so far.
2: The more than 100-page report draws largely on the Epstein files and court documents. The commission says that there is evidence that Epstein abused at least five unidentified women and girls at the ranch, and potentially 30 others. The commission cites indications law enforcement missed chances to investigate. Rachel Benavides, an Epstein survivor, spoke to this at a public hearing at New Mexico's Capitol.
3: This is a cycle of reports being made and ignored by the very people who are supposed to protect American citizens. I see a lot of blind eyes. New Mexico was treated like a ghost.
2: On top of this, the New Mexico Attorney General is suing the U.S. Department of Justice for more information about Epstein's activities at Zorro Ranch. For NPR News, I'm Katarina Barton in Santa Fe, New Mexico.
0: A proposed deal to reopen the Strait of Hormuz appears to be close. Iran says there has been significant progress in bilateral talks with Oman. The U.S. has not commented, but President Trump has said a deal could be announced soon. Meanwhile, new tensions in southern Lebanon. Jawad Rizkala reports on the Israeli military's first evacuation warning in weeks.
4: The Israeli military warned residents to leave the town of Al-Mansouri, which borders the area they occupy in southern Lebanon. Mayor Haider Mdehli told NPR that warning came hours after Israel began striking, following injuries to Israeli soldiers by an explosive device in the neighboring Israeli-occupied town. Despite weeks of limited strikes, Israel said these attacks answered a, quote, blatant Hezbollah ceasefire violation. A separate strike killed a Lebanese man farther from the boundary. The attacks came as Lebanon and Israel met in Rome to discuss the prospect of a phased Israeli withdrawal. Jawad Rizkala, NPR News, Beirut.
0: And you're listening to NPR News. In the world of artificial intelligence, there's been another high-profile case of AI agents going rogue. This time, the AI went off script and tried to deceive human testers at an AI safety lab in the UK. Here's NPR's John Ruich.
5: Britain's government-run AI Security Institute ran cybersecurity tests on Anthropic's Mythos 5 and OpenAI's ChatGPT 5.6 Sol. In a statement, the institute says AI agents took, quote, deliberate, deceptive actions they had not been asked to take while trying to complete a task that they had been given. The institute says over more than 120 tests, it caught agents attempting different hacks 19 times. In one case, an agent was caught making fake identities so it could access security systems. The institute says it caught the AI agents and stopped them. Neither AI model is available to the public yet, but the case highlights a growing concern about AI and cybersecurity and adds to a list of incidents where AI has gone off script. Anthropic is a financial supporter of NPR. John Ruich, NPR News.
0: A man arrested at President Trump's golf course outside Los Angeles is facing federal and state firearms charges. Authorities say Jeanine John Taley appeared to be scoping out the golf club ahead of Trump's fundraiser there Tuesday evening. He was arrested on Sunday. Asian shares mixed in Thursday trading after stocks in the U.S. held close to their records. The S&P 500 slipped 0.2% from the all-time high set Tuesday. The Dow rose 0.5 percentage point. And the NASDAQ composite lost 0.8. Oil prices relatively steady below $80 a barrel. 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
1: Did you know that not only can you play a large variety of musical instruments, musicians can sync their play for group performances? 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
1: Did you know Shroud of the Avatar features a variety of character buffs? One type is the Blessings from Devotionals and Player-Owned Towns and NPC Towns. 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
0: This has been a community announcement for

0: Live from NPR News, I'm Giles Snyder. Acting Attorney General Todd Blanche is weighing in on the dispute between President Trump and U.S. Attorney Jeanine Pirro over her decision last week to drop charges against a former Olympian over damage to the recently renovated Lincoln Memorial Reflecting Pool.
1: Judge Pirro is doing a great job, and our city, Washington, D.C., is a lot safer in no small part to her effort and the prosecutor's efforts that she works with.
0: Pirro is a longtime Trump ally, but her decision to drop the case and her admission that the damage was due to shoddy workmanship rather than vandalism drew a public rebuke from President Trump. Todd Blanche's path to the permanent attorney general's job has narrowed. Maine Republican Senator Susan Collins says she is a no vote. Two other Republicans are question marks. New Mexico has two investigations into potential crimes of Jeffrey Epstein committed at his ranch outside of Santa Fe. Today, the state legislature's Truth Commission released a preliminary report about Epstein's time in the state. Katarina Barton has more on the findings so far.
2: The more than 100-page report draws largely on the Epstein files and court documents. The commission says that there is evidence that Epstein abused at least five unidentified women and girls at the ranch, and potentially 30 others. The commission cites indications law enforcement missed chances to investigate. Rachel Benavidez, an Epstein survivor, spoke to this at a public hearing at New Mexico's Capitol.
3: This is a cycle of reports being made and ignored by the very people who are supposed to protect American citizens. I see a lot of blind eyes. New Mexico was treated like a ghost.
2: On top of this, the New Mexico Attorney General is suing the U.S. Department of Justice for more information about Epstein's activities at Zorro Ranch. For NPR News, I'm Katarina Barton in Santa Fe, New Mexico.
0: A proposed deal to reopen the Strait of Hormuz appears to be close. Iran says there has been significant progress in bilateral talks with Oman. The U.S. has not commented, but President Trump has said a deal could be announced soon. Meanwhile, new tensions in southern Lebanon. Jawad Rizkala reports on the Israeli military's first evacuation warning in weeks.
4: The Israeli military warned residents to leave the town of Al-Mansouri, which borders the area they occupy in southern Lebanon. Mayor Haider Mdehli told NPR that warning came hours after Israel began striking, following injuries to Israeli soldiers by an explosive device in the neighboring Israeli-occupied town. Despite weeks of limited strikes, Israel said these attacks answered a, quote, blatant Hezbollah ceasefire violation. A separate strike killed a Lebanese man farther from the boundary. The attacks came as Lebanon and Israel met in Rome to discuss the prospect of a phased Israeli withdrawal. Jawad Rizkala, NPR News, Beirut.
0: And you're listening to NPR News. In the world of artificial intelligence, there's been another high-profile case of AI agents going rogue. This time, the AI went off script and tried to deceive human testers at an AI safety lab in the UK. Here's NPR's John Ruich.
5: Britain's government-run AI security institute ran cybersecurity tests on Anthropic's Mythos 5 and OpenAI's ChatGPT 5.6 Sol. In a statement, the institute says AI agents took, quote, deliberate, deceptive actions they had not been asked to take while trying to complete a task that they had been given. The institute says over more than 120 tests, it caught agents attempting different hacks 19 times. In one case, an agent was caught making fake identities so it could access security systems. The institute says it caught the AI agents and stopped them. Neither AI model is available to the public yet, but the case highlights a growing concern about AI and cybersecurity and adds to a list of incidents where AI has gone off script. Anthropic is a financial supporter of NPR. John Ruich, NPR News.
0: A man arrested at President Trump's golf course outside Los Angeles is facing federal and state firearms charges. Authorities say Jeanine John Taley appeared to be scoping out the golf club ahead of Trump's fundraiser there Tuesday evening. He was arrested on Sunday. Asian shares mixed in Thursday trading after stocks in the U.S. held close to their records. The S&P 500 slipped 0.2% from the all-time high set Tuesday. The Dow rose 0.5 percentage point. And the NASDAQ composite lost 0.8. Oil prices relatively steady below $80 a barrel. 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

on the set. You're listening to WRFB, Radio Free Britannia. As the Oracle foretold, two idiots who would misinterpret the news so you don't have to. Live from Deltona, Florida, the Avatards themselves, Jack and Lad.

0: Greetings, everybody. This is Laz.
1: And this is Jack. Welcome to another edition of Lunch with Laz and Jack, where we interpret the Shroud of the Avatar news so you don't have to do anything other than question your own personal life choices and ours, because they deserve to be questioned each and every single day, because we are special.
2: Special.
1: Yes, only one giveaway is currently open, because we do not have streamer bundles anymore that give away. So if
3: still no streamer bundles. Giveaways,
1: huh?
3: Still no streamer bundles. Blind.
1: Nah. I'm going to go with that program's dead until Twitch Drops comes in.
2: Until we get them next month.
1: I don't even know if we'll get them next month. Because
4: you could have hit the nail on the head there, but it's waiting for next month for the Twitch thing.
1: Which is October.
2: That's 2 months from now.
1: Yeah. I think the streamer bundles are dead until I am skeptical that we will get them in September.
2: Put the mic near your mouth and then speak, please.
5: Well, the Twitch drops be the equivalent of the

0: What's up, Stephanie?
1: Yeah, Steam key giveaways are open on both streams. Over on Laz's side, it's Bang, I Love Free Shit. And my side, it is Bang the Booty.
2: You know, 500 or so stream buttons lasted quite a while.
0: Yeah, absolutely.
1: Yeah. You could always go open them. Don't forget, if you want to receive a Steam key without waiting for giveaway, you can always tip either Laz or myself 300 bits. If you want to change the programming or just support us even more, tip 500 bits or sub on either stream. If you do that on Laz's side, that gets you in the monthly supporter race.
0: That is correct.
1: Yes. How's your day going today?
0: Oh, it's going. Got my dialysis out of the way early, so I am done for the weekend and get on with the weekend. And Stymie, long live the Stymie, subbed for 53 months on a four-month streak. Thank you, Stymie. Yeah. So, Stymie, you know the question. Are we going to play with our balls, or are we going to do the nudes?
3: I only get to hear you flap your lips once a week, so on with the nudes.
0: All right.
1: On with the nudes.
0: At the butt of the hour, I will do a game key giveaway. Thank you to Stymie in place of streamer bundles. And maybe Jack will be feeling generous and he'll do the same. I don't know. Nah. All right. Anyway, welcome to today's show, boys and girls. It is Fruck Awesome Friday, August 21st, 2026, here inside and outside Tragedy Avatar. And we've got the latest updates. So let's get right into it. Let's see. Refresh 75 items. 75. Yeah, 75 new items this morning. Logged. Yeah.
1: 75 new items on Chris's work blog because the AI elves are working
0: hard.
1: Mapped the whole navigation stack in one document and found 8 things wrong with it, from a pet leash that hands your enemy to you, to pathfinding, running single-threaded, and 424 of 428 scenes. Pets now hold their fights. A creature that backs away can no longer walk your pet off a fight, and the leash stops handing that creature to you unless you are the one who left. Global Deco works now. Placement never started from a drag, and place decorations were not rendering for everyone. The M key map was holding every map picture in the game in memory. No. 1.4 gigabits of art to draw one. It now keeps the one for the area you are in.
0: Nice.
1: Yeah, there's more quick map loading. Love in here as well.
0: Quick loading. I like that.
1: Yes. 6 creatures got their names back. The Scrying Eye and the 5 Rasses were all printing their own name wrapped in question marks because the display name was never registered with the translation system. Da, da, da, da, da, da, da. Vendor search stat filters work. Chest with dexterity, at least 10 went from 1987 results to 690 and 224 with intelligence added. And the index has also been rejecting listings since July 31st. 36,142 of them. Vendor search learned the names gems gave items. Thurgy used to match 354 things, all of those loose gems and no armor at all. It matches 1,109 now, and the row stopped disagreeing with their own tooltips.
0: Nice.
1: So vendor search is going to be much, much nicer.
0: Oh, yeah. Got to be

0: very detailed.
1: Yeah.
0: And the race to the bottom begins.
1: Yeah, the race to the bottom. Yeah. The in-game Oracle now takes suggestions properly. It says so when you open it. It stops asking ideas for steps to reproduce, and a field request reads as a proposal instead of a bug report wearing the wrong hat.
0: Excuse me.
1: Yes. Yes. Keep using all that AI, and as soon as they collapse, the better for all of us. And as soon as an AI query becomes way too expensive because they're no longer subsidized, yeah, everybody's going to drop AI like a bad habit. Crafty, as far as the comment about it will only happen once the Chinese model stops ripping everything else off, you have to remember, all of the models are built on theft.
0: Ripping everybody else off, yeah.
1: So
0: that's the whole point.
1: Taking a moral high ground for one model over another when they're all built on stolen data is like, no, it's all stolen. And scene maps went to 4K with Ardora, Central Brittany, Owl's Head, and Sultan at 8K and off a 128 color palette onto full color. Yes. Window backing patterns rebuilt 9 textures that tile at a fixed size, a pattern intensity slider, and a custom image option that tiles your own pictures. And animal lore learned to tell stories. 14 beast families got 4 levels of written lore each, uncovered by study with a new naturalist achievement category and the master naturalist title.
0: Interesting.
1: Yeah.
0: Very interesting.
1: Yes. And vendor search was fixed to match item names only and to show row ratings that agree with the tooltip from Sethanon's build 137. Testing. As far as the community goes, the forums provided another 6 wish list items, including a web reachable Kodo store, a simplified plant once agricultural loop, elder legendary skill titles, owned quality display when crafting or buying, pinnable favorite zones, and an optional single window skill set. I like the simplified plant once.
0: Yeah, see, I read that one, and let's take a dive into that real quick. Hold on, because I don't know.
1: Yeah, without looking at the actual wish list request.
0: Yeah, as here it is. Let me open it up for you.
1: By the time you provide that link, I'll probably already be there.
0: Okay, well, then I won't provide you the link.
1: Yeah.
0: You would have had it by now.
1: Plant once, water once, yield based on skill level. I like this.
0: Yeah, I'm not a fan.
1: Plant your seed, water, and that's it. How many you get depends on skill. The yield would be based on the level of sowing at time of planting, as you could level up between plantings. I don't know what the ratio is or what would be realistic. That's for devs. Although I would disagree, the sowing needs to be at harvest based on your skill. So as you increase it, it will get better as the day goes through.
0: But sowing is just the planting, so there's no skill for harvesting.
2: At least we don't have to keep going back to water it twice before it's ready.
0: This again is just a wish list item. There's no guarantee that this is going to make it in.
1: Well, we could always go look at the design proposal and see if there's one for farming.
2: I kind of like it, not having to do the other 2 waterings.
1: Yeah,
2: to me is good.
1: The additional, The additional waterings are always silly. But,
0: well, wait till you hear these proposed numbers before you start liking it.
1: Well, as he said, that those numbers are up for the devs to decide.
0: I understand that, but you know what happens when we let the devs decide things.
1: Yeah.
0: Yeah.
1: One plant.
0: You know what happens when we ask for something and they misinterpret it and give you exactly the opposite. Yeah, yeah.
1: Hey, Shroud Math.
0: Anyway, let's finish this up. If I spend the XP to get to the high levels,
1: I expect the reward to match my XP investment. Yeah, yeah. That would be accurate. But yes, his math for the number of plants is way off. 1 to 74 would be one plant, 75 to 102. Then one additional for every 20 levels. Yeah. I have no problems with the idea of only planting once and everything being tied to the skill number.
2: I think some numbers
1: are a little bit off.
2: So yeah, some plants, I'm sure you get a lot more than 10.
1: Yeah.
0: Yeah. Well, 10 would be the maximum in this use case. And again, that's theoretically, and that's at level 200, which you're never going to achieve.
1: Well, you might. You would have to spend a lot of time.
0: Even Steve hasn't hit 200. Steve, you got anything at 200 yet for the billions and billions and billions of experience you collect?
2: I could have quite easily. I could,
0: have what,
2: another month or two. I could probably have two skills if I piled everything into two skills. But
1: he's
2: got 194, but that skill's going to be split into three or something from what I've heard. So I've got enough there, but to make it. But I'm currently just working on lots of elder skills, as in 150, currently up to 41.
0: Yeah, I see, that this would just be, giving new players a disadvantage to try and make money.
2: Yeah.
0: And the people who are used to making money with, their crops now are just going to give it up because they're not making the kind of money that they are making. So again, I don't like this, at least not in this format. Now again, you and I think are in a multiple agreement that a lot of things should be skill level based in this game, but this one in this format, I'm not a fan of. So
2: I've just had a little look on my notepad, and what was it, Pumpkins?
1: One seed harvest, 14 plants.
2: 5 plants, 137 for apples.
0: Yeah. Yeah, so that's a lot more.
2: That's a lot more than 10 for 200 skill. So they'd be shooting everybody in the foot with those figures.
0: Again, and that's just hypothetical numbers, so. Alright.
1: Yep.
2: Yeah, pumpkins is 15 to 21 pumpkins for 5 plants. So yeah, you probably get more pumpkins.
0: Let's get the rest of the community down, because here's an interesting one for you.
1: Yeah, this one's interesting. Collected the complete in-game writings of Belladonna Rose into a single web book, 369 works and 57 sizes and plaques written between 2016 and 2025. Recovered from the database, deduplicated, and bound to 9 themed volumes under her Black Rose Publishing imprint, and the page lives at a private link made for her.
0: Oh.
1: Can we get a copy of A Dagger Strikes Twice again? The book that did not make it to live.
0: Because didn't it make it to live?
1: No, it never made it to live. Not by Wolfdom.
0: Ah,
1: someone may have copied it and did it from Alpha. But yeah. But under documentation, this is pretty funny. Wrote a single reference for how anything in the game decides where to walk. It covers the four separate pathfinders the game runs. The unseen one, the overworld hex map, the load that test bots use, and the scene-to-scene router for quest directions. The pathfinding library we use, and the changes made to it over the years. The three kinds of baked walking data the game ships, and how a creature gets from a decision to an actual step. Till now, those pieces were written down separately, or not at all. So I like the consolidation of documentation.
2: I would like it if a pet would run in a straight line rather than taking a roundabout route to get to the mall. Yeah, I go attack that, and it's like, it's off to the right. I'm like, it's over there, not over there.
1: I would love it if I go to harvest a resource node, I don't walk all the way around it.
0: That would be nice.
2: That as well, yes.
0: I just like the fact of documentation.
1: Yeah.
0: Documentation.
1: And then folded today's leash and creature movement fixes back into the navigation reference written this morning. So the list of open problems no longer includes the five that were closed hours later, and the leash numbers match what the game actually does. The remaining open items are avoidance during a fight, pathfinding running single-threaded in almost every scene, path quality, the tile size the walking data is baked at, and the scenes that are missing walkable ground where they should have it. Yes. What else did you actually
0: Since Steve was talking about pets, let's talk about some pets.
1: Okay. Audit behind the reference turned up eight problems worth fixing, several of them in the pet leash, because we have shown some pet leashing problems. The tether is measured from you to your pet, so a creature that walks backwards decides when your pet breaks off, and the leash then hands that creature to you. A leash also wipes the pet's threat every half second it runs, rather than once it starts. A pet whose summoning point no longer exists can leash forever with no way out, because the 60-second safety valve added for wild creatures skips pets. And obstacle avoidance is switched off both in combat and while returning home, which is when creatures need it most.
2: Must be interesting to see how the pets run around in Libris Ruins, because there's lots of sticky terrain there.
1: And your pet no longer breaks off a fight because the thing that is fighting walked away. While it's holding a target, it may range about twice as far from you as when it is idle. So a caster or archer that backs off can no longer end the fight by retreating, reported by Munravas. Who pointed out that a mob kiting out of range was both dropping the pet's fight and dumping the aggro on the table. The other half of that, whether your pet was fighting, now comes after you only when you were the one who walked away. Stand still while a creature retreats and it stays interested in your pet. Your pet also keeps the threat it builds while walking back to you, instead of throwing it away several times a second for the whole walk, which was a large part of why pets seemed unable to hold anything's attention. And there were two more leash fixes. Height is judged separately from distance now. So a pet one floor above you or part way up a staircase stays put instead of counting as far away and running back, it gets its own height meter, its own 8 meter height allowance. And a pet walking back to you that gets no closer at all is placed at your feet after about 20 seconds. Before this, a pet whose summoning point no longer existed could walk back forever with nothing to stop it.
2: How high is 8 meters in the game?
1: Well, I'm 26 feet.
2: How fast 26 feet in the game? Could you like show us a point A, point B, and that's so much?
1: How high is 8 meters?
2: Can we have a meter stick so we can see how far, or a foot stick, see how far a foot or a meter?
0: A robot is 15 meters by 10 meters, so there's your answer.
1: Yeah. Yeah.
2: I will write that down.
1: A village lot is 10 by 30.

0: terrain going to you?
1: Terrain. Why not? Because here's a good one.
0: Committed a terrain layer the editor baked on the 20th of August when a scene with older mudslide terrain was opened. The folder tracks 2,774 of these and was one short, which would have left the terrain pointing at nothing on a fresh clone. Do you remember a mudslide terrain?
1: No, not really.
2: Wasn't that what Jack was running on in the water, bottom of the water?
0: Maybe. Maybe that was in the water is actually the mudslide terrain.
2: Quite possibly.
0: Quite possibly.
3: Maybe that's what happened to the area there with mudslide and the water filled on top.
0: Yeah.
1: Okay. Let's go down to these images real quick.
0: Okay.
1: And we have some.
0: The eye?
1: No, the maps.
0: The maps. Okay. So, before and after. That I like the textures and everything else.
1: I don't know if it's actually before and after, is it?
0: Yeah, before and after.
1: Doris, the sheet that ships today, yes. And the tiled what? Painterly, yes. Candidate I, besides
0: you,
1: it?
0: You can. Yes.
1: Okay, that's what maps are going to look like now.
0: And then, Sultan, current sheet and candidate. And it's still a little bit difficult to actually find things.
1: Yeah, I'm wondering how they're actually going to show you lot lines in that new map.
0: Is missing. Maybe actually, you'll be able to see them when you zoom in.
1: It looks like if you look at the single Adoris one on the right-hand side and left-hand side, where there is no actual lots there. Those are the two castles, there is no actual lots there.
0: The castle lot is the one at the top and the two at the bottom.
1: No, I was talking about the two castles on the east and west side.
0: Yeah.
1: The two castles on the east and west side look like they had lots around them, which I don't think there are actually lots around them.
0: Those are the shogun's houses.
1: Yeah. And the Wolf Scholar Naturalist badge and the Master Naturalist badge.
0: Yes. Stuff, man. Stuff.
1: Yeah. 27 different pictures to look at there. Maps. All right. Enough with that. It is the butt of the hour, so we are going to take a quick pause, and I am going to pull a game key from my list, so if you're not in it, it's too late. And the winner is Andrea Kill on Sight, who is going to get himself a copy of 3/4 Home Extended Edition Deluxe Version. Oh, can you say that fast 5 times?
0: Yes.
1: And 3/4 Home. Oh, that's not the right one. Extended Edition Deluxe Version is $7. $7 on Steam going to Andrea. So congratulations to him. Thanks to Stymie. As we get ready to move on to, what are we talking about today? The enchantment chain.
0: There's some good stuff in the enchantment chain. And don't forget, go to catnipgames.net. Go to the proposals. And look at the proposals. And vote for the things that you like. Downvote the things that you do not like. Because some have made it into chaos, others have not.
1: All right. Let's get started with E1.
0: E1. The odds letter at the bench. Three. The bench currently commits you to an attempt without telling you what the attempt is worth. Put the whole letter on screen. The chance for the slot you are about to fill. The chances for the slot after it. The exceptional craft on a fresh craft, or chance on a fresh craft, and the reroll chance. One panel with four numbers that already exist.
1: Nice.
0: That gets a thumbs up from moi.
1: Yeah, I'll upvote that. Da, da, da, da, da.
0: Okay. Durability shown as a budget.
1: Interesting. As a budget.
0: The headline proposal and the cheapest big idea on this page. Maximum durability is not a condition meter in the game. It's an enhancement budget. Enhancement spends it, failure spends it permanently. Repair never returns it, and the chain locks out when it runs low. Stop presenting capacity as damage. Show the weapon's remaining budget and show what the next attempt is likely to cost, and show how close to the lockout it is. Nothing about the mechanic changes. The player simply stops discovering the rules by losing a weapon to them. Go for it. Followed by what this item has left. Told forward. Current maximum against the archetype's original, how many crown repairs have been spent, what the next one will be, will actually restore given the diminishing ladder, and how far the enhancement lockout is. The game already prints the count of major repairs performed, it just never tells you what the next one buys, which is the only half that helps you decide. Is it worth those codas to repair that item? No.
1: Yeah, and, noob, you gotta type that again, buddy.
0: Another good thing. What? Kudos?
1: I'm telling noob Skyblabber he has to type "I love free shit" again.
0: Oh. Yes, he does. And a tooltip that reads the item. Today, the tooltip decides whether an effect is a masterwork, an enhancement, a socket, or a scar by searching its translated display name for the English words. The headings are hard-coded English, too, so on the Japanese and Chinese clients, the grouping and the failure tally quietly collapse. The item already carries all four listings as structured data. and reads those instead. And while in there, shows each effect slot number and what that slot is multiplying by it, given the socket's own section, total scars with what they cost, and show the item score that every one of them has been silently adjusting. You know what I'm not seeing in this stuff?
1: What are you not seeing?
0: What is the way that we currently kind of know what the state of gear is?
1: I'm sorry, say that again?
0: What is the way that we kind of know the state of gear?
1: Durability.
0: Is in-game? Not only that, but plus 2, plus 3, plus 12, plus 16...
1: Yeah, see, I don't use that as much as I look for the durability.
0: Yeah.
1: I don't care. It could be plus 16 with 5 durability, or I'll take a plus 10 with, you know, 3 times as much durability, which is going to last a whole lot longer.
3: Speaking of stuff we're not seeing.
2: Stick with 3 and 3 for masterwork and enchants. Just do 3 of each. You should have decent durability.
3: Speaking of things we're not seeing. I'm not seeing responses to the Isle of Reach yet.
1: That's because you're already in.
3: Okay.
1: But what you didn't notice, and what you didn't hear me say, is I'm resetting it, which I didn't do. So everybody who was already in is already in. Yes.
3: Okay. I
1: think. Decided to shake things up today. And I may keep it that way.
3: Got the Jacks doing the same thing.
1: Yeah. Jack didn't give anything away for you to rejoin. So what would you be rejoining?
3: I wonder.
1: Yeah.
0: Yeah. What giveaway did I do?
1: Yeah.
3: I know. I always think that what Laz does when you do something, do the same thing.
1: No, I did it because I had a sub.
0: It cost me money to buy those Steam keys, so why would I give it when someone does something on Laz's side and not on mine? Because that's my money. I already run this at a loss. So
1: yeah, well, don't we all?
0: Yeah. But yeah, and the effect browser, what can this weapon roll? A filterable list of the exact masterwork and enchant pools this weapon draws from, with a gem selector switching the elemental half, and magnitudes computed at the player's live proficiency for the slot that the effect would land in. This is the feature that makes the pool gaps, the slot ordinal scaling, and the element bindings legible without a wiki. I like this. I might actually have to go spend some time blacksmithing. followed by the enhancement planner.
1: This sounds
0: a panel on the item. Huh?
1: Yeah. Now this sounds interesting.
0: Well, I need to masterwork things and enchant things too, because those skills are all 0 or 1. A panel on the item that answers before the player commits the 4 questions the game currently makes them learn by losing weapons. What slot am I on? What are my odds? How many attempts should I expect? And what will that cost me in durability and gold? With a 75, then 40, then 10 curve, a player's intuition about getting 3 effects is wildly optimistic, and the honest number is the difference between a player who plans and a player who quits.
1: Do you want to answer this question in chat?
0: So we do not use that because that requires setup every single day.
1: One.
0: Yeah.
1: Number 2, Jack doesn't do advertisements like I do, so he wouldn't benefit from the 3 cents that the revenue brings in daily. And three, it's just a pain in the ass.
0: Mostly it's the pain in the ass of resetting it up every single day.
1: Yeah.
2: But it's sense. You'll be rich.
1: Jack needs the 3 cents like he needs another hole in his house. Yeah. Let me see.
0: I do need additional holes in my house.
1: Like, Tuesday, I made a whole 0.01 cents in ads. On Monday, I made a whole quarter in ads. Yeah. Last Friday, I made zero in ads. Last Thursday, I made zero in ads. So, it's really not worth it. Yeah. Hole of glory, yes, absolutely, Tina.
0: Yes, yes. Have you not seen my every hole is a goal, and without glory, it's just a hole shirts? I have worn them on stream, by the way. but yes. Yeah.
1: Actually, according to Twitch right now, we're way above our normal daily viewer count today, which is always nice to see. So thank you all for coming out, especially for Friday's show. I know Stymie can only ever make it on Fridays, so he's one of those additional viewers today.
0: Yes.
1: And
0: going back to the Shroud stuff, the enhancement planner definitely does make things much better. And it is something that where you can actually look at where things are going. I have no idea where it's pulling that gold cost from. Do you, Laz?
1: Where do you see gold cost? I don't see gold cost on there.
0: Are you looking at the image?
1: Yeah. Where do you see gold cost?
0: Are you looking at the enhancement planner? Or E6. The
1: enhancements, crafted longsword. Yeah.
0: Okay, now the fourth column there. Expected cost.
1: Oh, expected cost. Yeah, I wasn't seeing that.
0: Yeah.
1: Probably from probably from the price that the vendors pay for those items, which is not realistic at all.
0: Yeah, I don't know where he's coming up with the numbers for the cost.
1: Yeah.
0: Or whether or not he just randomly made them up.
1: Yeah, like his new Kodo exchange doesn't sound like it's going to be,
0: considering he said that he was going to base it off the in-game price for Kodos, I mean, that just says, okay, go buy all the Kodos in game and then just relist them for 1,000 gold. And then you've just distorted the market.
1: Well, yeah, I mean, let me see here. I'm just going to pull last I looked, it was over 4,000 per, which was just stupid.
2: I think it was 400. I won't pay
1: more. I'm sorry, 400. You're right. I'm sorry, my bad.
0: Yeah.
1: $300 is what they base it on for lot rent. So, yeah. I don't ever again. Crown. 385 in Owl's Head is the current median price. So, and of course that's at Phil's Kodo Exchange, last updated today. So, still too high.
2: Phil's always been the cheapest I've come across.
0: But going back to this, reroll odds and the decay that never fires. Both rails have a reroll skill and a shared reroll chance that halves for each previous reroll on that attempt. The one place that calls it always reports zero previous rolls. Shroud math.
1: Great Shroud math. Yeah, we didn't know anything about Shroud math.
0: So the halving has has never happened. Fixed the counter. Then a crafter sees all three offered effects at their full computed magnitudes before committing. And reroll against a visible decaying chance.
1: Nice. Yes. I will upvote that.
0: Yes.
1: Tier 2.
0: And Tier 2, which are focused on the economics. The scar that can survive. Replace the flat permanent 25-point failure penalty with a fraction of the weapon's maximum durability and put a floor under it so scars can slow a weapon's enchantment career without ending it. Two asset edits. The risk model stays intact. What changes is that a run of bad luck stops being able to retire an otherwise perfect weapon on the third attempt.
1: Yeah, nice.
0: Yes. E9, the fourth and fifth slot. 1 and 2 show that slots 4 and 5 are decorative on every craftable weapon.
1: Excuse me.
0: Unreachable in practice and reachable only by destroying the weapon you were trying to improve. Two honest options, and thus this page asks for public choice between them rather than pretending there is no problem. Option A, flatten the curve so the last two slots cost gold and materials rather than the item's life.
1: Mm.
0: And option B, reduce the cap to 3 per rail. Spend the recovered design space on pool content instead. Option B is more honest and less work. Option A preserves the aspiration. Vote on the card.
1: What card?
0: And then you need to expand the
1: discussion or implementation.
0: Yes, notes. And then you need to type in option A or B. Da, da, da, da, da, da.
1: So option A seems to be winning. Which...
0: option A, if only the gold sink is real.
1: Well, yeah, what is the cost?
0: Yeah.
1: Plus again. Yeah. That would make weapons last a little bit longer and won't take such big durability hits on the crafting end so that, you know, you're not less stuck with a weapon that's got 10 durability by the time you're finished masterworking and enchanting it. So,
0: thank you, Tina. that I almost blew my Diet Dr. Pepper at my monitors. Because that was funny.
1: Yeah. Again. Us being told, we don't know about shroud math, but day by day as we go through this, how much of the shroud math wasn't mathing.
0: Every single.
1: That we knew, but we're actually getting the proof now of what the shroud math wasn't mathing and properly. Yeah.
0: Well, even all the bug reports and everything else did that, but.
1: I understand, but.
0: For that comment.
1: How many of the things. Yeah, I did. He said, the math was always perfect. Just ask Vesper.
0: Yeah.
1: Right, Vesper? I know he's probably lurking out there someplace.
0: I almost spit my drink out
1: when I heard that. I mean, how many things have we read in the past couple of weeks that was supposed to be working but wasn't even registering? I mean, there's just too many to... talk about at this point, but it's nice to see this all getting fixed. Absolutely.
0: Oh yeah, absolutely. Yeah. I mean, that does make for better, and that actually means their design documents actually become realistic.
1: Yeah,
0: it's kind of like the hey, everything got tuned to 11 because the math wasn't mathing, and now we fixed the math.
1: And yes, that was a big one yesterday. Yeah, everything was turned up to 11. Yeah, because we just kept turning the dials, but nothing was actually getting done. Yeah.
0: Well,
1: absolutely.
0: Crafty method, I would actually call that the spears, because that would be Chris, who was responsible for the tech director stuff and all the writing, all that stuff and leading it. Richard was story guy.
1: I would throw some of that on Star as well.
0: But the writing of the code was more under the purview of
1: who actually wrote the code. I understand it was Chris who was the lead, but who actually wrote the code?
0: That would be the tech department.
1: Yeah. I mean, we let Lum let Lum write the storyline stuff, and that you see how horrible that was.
0: From Richard's notes, yes. Yeah. I mean that is
1: Anyway, moving right along.
0: E10, failure pays forward. A failed attempt grants a bonus to the next attempt on that weapon. A 10% slot with no memory is a slot machine. A 10% slot that climbs after each failure is a siege. It also retroactively justifies the cost to you. You paid durability and you bought odds instead of paying durability for nothing. I can actually say yes to that. Just because if you fail something 10 times, you've still lost durability on the original item.
1: And materials.
0: Until it succeeds. Yes.
1: All right. Tier 3.
0: Tier 3, the harder stuff to do. Certain work. An opt-in lane where the attempt simply succeeds, bought at a steep multiple of the normal materials. The rule stays exactly as it is for everyone who wants it. What changes is that a crafter can promise a customer an outcome instead of a probability.
1: Nice.
0: This is the single most requested thing in the community's crafting threads, and it's what makes a commissioned order predictable. Absolutely. Priceable. As long as it's got the, hey, this is going to cost 3 times as many materials. 4 times. Whatever. But yes. Da, da, da, da, da, da, da.
1: I like this next one.
0: Da, da, da, da, da, da, da, da. The Safeguard Reagent. A rare, crafted, expensive reagent that when spent on attempt means failures cost the materials and nothing else. It removes nothing from the risk model. It prices it. It also creates a top-tier crafting sink and gives high-skill alchemists a product line, and it converts the worst moment in the system into a shopping decision the player made. Sure. Why not?
1: Yeah.
0: Yes. Hold on. I need to go to a wish list request.
1: Can you do it after this? You only got like 3 more minutes.
0: Yeah. Oh, I need to do my wish list request for multiplayer mode actually having skill caps. As far as the number of skills that you can master. Directed roles, E13. A reagent or options that narrows which part of the pool an attempt draws from at a cost that scales with how much you narrow it. 175 effects is not a design space. It is noise unless the player can aim. This is the mechanism that turns a large pool from a liability into an asset, and it is consistently the thing players say they want. How does
1: How does what?
0: That contrast. Yeah. And then scarce cleansing, an expensive capped diminishing operation that removes failure scars and returns the maximum durability and item score they took. The lighter and safer half of E15, it touches only the failure entries and never the power ones. So it carries none of the re-indexing risk. I voted down on that one.
1: Yeah, I just didn't vote on that.
0: You might as well vote up or down.
1: Yeah. I'm not really a crafter, so most of this really doesn't make much difference to me.
0: Well, you are a crafter, just on the alchemy side.
1: Yeah, well, look where that's gotten us in the last 10 years.
0: Nowhere.
1: And the things that we really like to craft the most, we buy from other people at cheaper prices than
0: now we do. Cost. Now we do because people are selling below.
1: Now when October gets here and the new proposed craft bulk without experience comes in, then I may start doing some crafting of some stuff. But I don't ever see myself delving into armor, weapons, and all that. Alchemy, I think, is more than enough for me, at least at this time.
0: Yeah, stuff.
4: Then I ask a dumb question.
1: Yeah, go ahead. Everybody just talked over each other. Steve, what did you say first?
2: I will be once I've got the XP.
1: Yeah, and then Stymie's got a question. What's your question?
4: Yeah, in the last couple of weeks, I've been seeing you go over these lists that Chris says he's making these changes to.
1: These are proposed changes.
4: All these changes that he's saying is being made or potentially being made, none of that is going to enter the game until after October's changes.
0: No, not true.
1: He's already implemented some of these things. Yes.
0: Yeah. So at the very top of the proposals page, he actually says,
1: let's get up to the top here.
0: Is a full write up of an idea we are considering, what exists today, what other games taught us, and what we could build. So that's where the up and down comes in.
1: Yeah. These are the start of the proposal, not the actual plan. And then if you come below that, there's a whole line that shows you 22 of 37 skills examined, 19 system deep dives published, 1,132 proposals in all, and 70 of those proposals have been built. So if you want to keep up with what he's got actually done, you just got to check here to see exactly how much is actually gotten in out of all these proposals. So 70 out of 1,100.
4: That's all on the Catnip Games page.
1: That's right here, yes. This is on the Catnip Games proposals page, design proposals.
0: So and that's why it actually behooves you to actually go to that page.
1: And upvote, right, downvote, yes.
0: Upvote, downvote, every single one.
1: The stuff that gets the higher amount of votes will get the probability of going in
0: more
1: first.
0: Possibly.
1: Aside from what Chris has decided to do himself,
0: go ahead
1: without that, yes. But it is that time for us to go ahead and get out of here for today.
0: Yeah.
1: I got to say big thanks to, we can't get them all in unless, again, we go to my proposed system, which we may switch to. But, I don't know. I just like what we do. Thank you, Stymie, for your sub. I appreciate it. And, of course, thank you all for joining us here today. We are going to close the giveaway and pick the next winner. Nom, nom, nom, nom, nom, nom.
0: Is getting a copy of Everhome, which is a
1: Knight Rider
0: game. There you go, Patash.
1: Knight Rider is going to get himself a copy of Splatter Zombie Apocalypse. Now, Zombie Apocalypse Now on Steam. That's what it says. Zombie Apocalypse. Yeah, actually, yeah. Calypse. It doesn't even say Zombie Apocalypse. And that is, looks like a $7 game going out to him. And currently on, no, that's the bundle. So congratulations to Knight Rider, and of course, thank you all for joining us, and we will be back. Let me double check the schedule. On Monday, right here on NBNN. Till then, I'm Laz.
0: I'm Jack.
2: I'm Steve.
3: I'm Volmir.
4: With Stymie.
1: And this is NBNN. Have a great weekend, everybody. And we'll see you all on Monday.
3: And we are all together, cooking to chew.

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1: Did you know silver and gold is more accessible than ever to low-level miners? Find these valuable resources in sieges, roaming encounters, and new locations such as the Lost Whiteguard Silver Mine. Ready thine pickaxe!
0: This has been a community announcement for W.

0: Live from NPR News, I'm Giles Snyder. Acting Attorney General Todd Blanch is weighing in on the dispute between President Trump and U.S. Attorney Jeanine Pirro over her decision last week to drop charges against a former Olympian over damage to the recently renovated Lincoln Memorial Reflecting Pool.
1: Judge Pirro is doing a great job, and our city, Washington, D.C., is a lot safer in no small part to her effort and the prosecutor's efforts that she works with.
0: Pirro is a longtime Trump ally, but her decision to drop the case and her admission that the damage was due to shoddy workmanship rather than vandalism drew a public rebuke from President Trump. Todd Blanch's path to the permanent attorney general's job has narrowed. Maine Republican Senator Susan Collins says she is a no vote. Two other Republicans are question marks. New Mexico has two investigations into potential crimes of Jeffrey Epstein committed at his ranch outside of Santa Fe. Today, the state legislature's Truth Commission released a preliminary report about Epstein's time in the state. Katarina Barton has more on the findings so far.
2: The more than 100-page report draws largely on the Epstein files and court documents. The commission says that there is evidence that Epstein abused at least five unidentified women and girls at the ranch, and potentially 30 others. The commission cites indications law enforcement missed chances to investigate. Rachel Benavidez, an Epstein survivor, spoke to this at a public hearing at New Mexico's Capitol.
3: This is a cycle of reports being made and ignored by the very people who are supposed to protect American citizens. I see a lot of blind eyes. New Mexico was treated like a ghost.
2: On top of this, the New Mexico Attorney General is suing the U.S. Department of Justice for more information about Epstein's activities at Zorro Ranch. For NPR News, I'm Katarina Barton in Santa Fe, New Mexico.
0: A proposed deal to reopen the Strait of Hormuz appears to be close. Iran says there has been significant progress in bilateral talks with Oman. The U.S. has not commented, but President Trump has said a deal could be announced soon. Meanwhile, new tensions in southern Lebanon. Jawad Rizkala reports on the Israeli military's first evacuation warning in weeks.
4: The Israeli military warned residents to leave the town of Al-Mansouri, which borders the area they occupy in southern Lebanon. Mayor Haider Mdehli told NPR that warning came hours after Israel began striking, following injuries to Israeli soldiers by an explosive device in the neighboring Israeli-occupied town. Despite weeks of limited strikes, Israel said these attacks answered a, quote, blatant Hezbollah ceasefire violation. A separate strike killed a Lebanese man farther from the boundary. The attacks came as Lebanon and Israel met in Rome to discuss the prospect of a phased Israeli withdrawal. Jawad Rizkala, NPR News, Beirut.
0: And you're listening to NPR News. In the world of artificial intelligence, there's been another high-profile case of AI agents going rogue. This time, the AI went off script and tried to deceive human testers at an AI safety lab in the UK. Here's NPR's John Ruich.
5: Britain's government-run AI security institute ran cybersecurity tests on Anthropic's Mythos 5 and OpenAI's ChatGPT 5.6 Sol. In a statement, the institute says AI agents took, quote, deliberate, deceptive actions they had not been asked to take while trying to complete a task that they had been given. The institute says over more than 120 tests, it caught agents attempting different hacks 19 times. In one case, an agent was caught making fake identities so it could access security systems. The institute says it caught the AI agents and stopped them. Neither AI model is available to the public yet, but the case highlights a growing concern about AI and cybersecurity and adds to a list of incidents where AI has gone off script. Anthropic is a financial supporter of NPR. John Ruich, NPR News.
0: A man arrested at President Trump's golf course outside Los Angeles is facing federal and state firearms charges. Authorities say Jeanine John Taley appeared to be scoping out the golf club ahead of Trump's fundraiser there Tuesday evening. He was arrested on Sunday. Asian shares mixed in Thursday trading after stocks in the U.S. held close to their records. The S&P 500 slipped 0.2% from the all-time high set Tuesday. The Dow rose 0.5 percentage point. And the NASDAQ composite lost 0.8. Oil prices relatively steady below $80 a barrel. 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

Jump, jump, jump, jump, jump, jump, jump, jump, jump, jump, jump, jump, jump, jump, jump, jump, jump, jump, jump, jump, jump, jump, jump, jump, jump, jump, jump, jump, jump, jump, jump, jump, jump, 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
1: Chris supports my balls.
0: That's not true.
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0: That's true. Okay.

0: Live from NPR News, I'm Giles Snyder. Acting Attorney General Todd Blanche is weighing in on the dispute between President Trump and U.S. Attorney Jeanine Pirro over her decision last week to drop charges against a former Olympian over damage to the recently renovated Lincoln Memorial Reflecting Pool.
1: Judge Pirro is doing a great job, and our city, Washington, D.C., is a lot safer in no small part to her effort and the prosecutor's efforts that she works with.
0: Pirro is a longtime Trump ally, but her decision to drop the case and her admission that the damage was due to shoddy workmanship rather than vandalism drew a public rebuke from President Trump. Todd Blanche's path to the permanent attorney general's job has narrowed. Maine Republican Senator Susan Collins says she is a no vote. Two other Republicans are question marks. New Mexico has two investigations into potential crimes of Jeffrey Epstein committed at his ranch outside of Santa Fe. Today, the state legislature's Truth Commission released a preliminary report about Epstein's time in the state. Katarina Barton has more on the findings so far.
2: The more than 100-page report draws largely on the Epstein files and court documents. The commission says that there is evidence that Epstein abused at least five unidentified women and girls at the ranch, and potentially 30 others. The commission cites indications law enforcement missed chances to investigate. Rachel Benavides, an Epstein survivor, spoke to this at a public hearing at New Mexico's Capitol.
3: This is a cycle of reports being made and ignored by the very people who are supposed to protect American citizens. I see a lot of blind eyes. New Mexico was treated like a ghost.
2: On top of this, the New Mexico Attorney General is suing the U.S. Department of Justice for more information about Epstein's activities at Zorro Ranch. For NPR News, I'm Katarina Barton in Santa Fe, New Mexico.
0: A proposed deal to reopen the Strait of Hormuz appears to be close. Iran says there has been significant progress in bilateral talks with Oman. The U.S. has not commented, but President Trump has said a deal could be announced soon. Meanwhile, new tensions in southern Lebanon. Jawad Rizkala reports on the Israeli military's first evacuation warning in weeks.
4: The Israeli military warned residents to leave the town of Al-Mansouri, which borders the area they occupy in southern Lebanon. Mayor Haider Mdehli told NPR that warning came hours after Israel began striking, following injuries to Israeli soldiers by an explosive device in the neighboring Israeli-occupied town. Despite weeks of limited strikes, Israel said these attacks answered a, quote, blatant Hezbollah ceasefire violation. A separate strike killed a Lebanese man farther from the boundary. The attacks came as Lebanon and Israel met in Rome to discuss the prospect of a phased Israeli withdrawal. Jawad Rizkallah, NPR News, Beirut.
0: And you're listening to NPR News. In the world of artificial intelligence, there's been another high-profile case of AI agents going rogue. This time, the AI went off script and tried to deceive human testers at an AI safety lab in the UK. Here's NPR's John Ruich.
5: Britain's government-run AI Security Institute ran cybersecurity tests on Anthropic's Mythos 5 and OpenAI's ChatGPT 5.6 Sol. In a statement, the institute says AI agents took, quote, deliberate, deceptive actions they had not been asked to take while trying to complete a task that they had been given. The institute says over more than 120 tests, it caught agents attempting different hacks 19 times. In one case, an agent was caught making fake identities so it could access security systems. The institute says it caught the AI agents and stopped them. Neither AI model is available to the public yet, but the case highlights a growing concern about AI and cybersecurity and adds to a list of incidents where AI has gone off script. Anthropic is a financial supporter of NPR. John Ruich, NPR News.
0: A man arrested at President Trump's golf course outside Los Angeles is facing federal and state firearms charges. Authorities say Jeanine John Taley appeared to be scoping out the golf club ahead of Trump's fundraiser there Tuesday evening. He was arrested on Sunday. Asian shares mixed in Thursday trading after stocks in the U.S. held close to their records. The S&P 500 slipped 0.2% from the all-time high set Tuesday. The Dow rose 0.5 percentage point. And the Nasdaq Composite lost 0.8. Oil prices relatively steady below $80 a barrel. This is NPR News.
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8: Did you know Shroud of the Avatar features amazing in-game moon dials? If you find one on an evening stroll, use it and look up. The constellations unfold before your eyes. But beware, Kabbalists also use the stars to direct their siege warfare.
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1: Did you know that Lord British takes notice of highly dedicated community members? 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
0: This has been a community announcement.

0: Live from NPR News, I'm Giles Snyder. Acting Attorney General Todd Blanche is weighing in on the dispute between President Trump and U.S. Attorney Jeanine Pirro over her decision last week to drop charges against a former Olympian over damage to the recently renovated Lincoln Memorial Reflecting Pool.
1: Judge Pirro is doing a great job, and our city, Washington, D.C., is a lot safer in no small part to her effort and the prosecutor's efforts that she works with.
0: Pirro is a longtime Trump ally, but her decision to drop the case and her admission that the damage was due to shoddy workmanship rather than vandalism drew a public rebuke from President Trump. Todd Blanche's path to the permanent attorney general's job has narrowed. Maine Republican Senator Susan Collins says she is a no vote. Two other Republicans are question marks. New Mexico has two investigations into potential crimes of Jeffrey Epstein committed at his ranch outside of Santa Fe. Today, the state legislature's Truth Commission released a preliminary report about Epstein's time in the state. Katarina Barton has more on the findings so far.
2: The more than 100-page report draws largely on the Epstein files and court documents. The commission says that there is evidence that Epstein abused at least five unidentified women and girls at the ranch, and potentially 30 others. The commission cites indications law enforcement missed chances to investigate. Rachel Benavidez, an Epstein survivor, spoke to this at a public hearing at New Mexico's Capitol.
3: This is a cycle of reports being made and ignored by the very people who are supposed to protect American citizens. I see a lot of blind eyes. New Mexico was treated like a ghost.
2: On top of this, the New Mexico Attorney General is suing the U.S. Department of Justice for more information about Epstein's activities at Zorro Ranch. For NPR News, I'm Katarina Barton in Santa Fe, New Mexico.
0: A proposed deal to reopen the Strait of Hormuz appears to be close. Iran says there has been significant progress in bilateral talks with Oman. The U.S. has not commented, but President Trump has said a deal could be announced soon. Meanwhile, new tensions in southern Lebanon. Jawad Rizkala reports on the Israeli military's first evacuation warning in weeks.
4: The Israeli military warned residents to leave the town of Al-Mansouri, which borders the area they occupy in southern Lebanon. Mayor Haider Mdehli told NPR that warning came hours after Israel began striking, following injuries to Israeli soldiers by an explosive device in the neighboring Israeli-occupied town. Despite weeks of limited strikes, Israel said these attacks answered a, quote, blatant Hezbollah ceasefire violation. A separate strike killed a Lebanese man farther from the boundary. The attacks came as Lebanon and Israel met in Rome to discuss the prospect of a phased Israeli withdrawal. Jawad Rizkala, NPR News, Beirut.
0: And you're listening to NPR News. In the world of artificial intelligence, there's been another high-profile case of AI agents going rogue. This time, the AI went off script and tried to deceive human testers at an AI safety lab in the UK. Here's NPR's John Ruich.
5: Britain's government-run AI Security Institute ran cybersecurity tests on Anthropic's Mythos 5 and OpenAI's ChatGPT 5.6 Sol. In a statement, the institute says AI agents took, quote, deliberate, deceptive actions they had not been asked to take while trying to complete a task that they had been given. The institute says over more than 120 tests, it caught agents attempting different hacks 19 times. In one case, an agent was caught making fake identities so it could access security systems. The institute says it caught the AI agents and stopped them. Neither AI model is available to the public yet, but the case highlights a growing concern about AI and cybersecurity and adds to a list of incidents where AI has gone off script. Anthropic is a financial supporter of NPR. John Ruich, NPR News.
0: A man arrested at President Trump's golf course outside Los Angeles is facing federal and state firearms charges. Authorities say Jeanine John Taley appeared to be scoping out the golf club ahead of Trump's fundraiser there Tuesday evening. He was arrested on Sunday. Asian shares mixed in Thursday trading after stocks in the U.S. held close to their records. The S&P 500 slipped 0.2% from the all-time high set Tuesday. The Dow rose 0.5 percentage point. And the NASDAQ composite lost 0.8. Oil prices relatively steady below $80 a barrel. 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
1: Did you know the property manager window allows players to store fully decorated homes and basements, preserving your hard work? It's a great way to save a home decorated in a holiday theme until the next festive season.
0: This has been a community announcement

0: Live from NPR News, I'm Giles Snyder. Acting Attorney General Todd Blanche is weighing in on the dispute between President Trump and U.S. Attorney Jeanine Pirro over her decision last week to drop charges against a former Olympian over damage to the recently renovated Lincoln Memorial Reflecting Pool.
1: Judge Pirro is doing a great job, and our city, Washington, D.C., is a lot safer in no small part to her effort and the prosecutor's efforts that she works with.
0: Pirro is a longtime Trump ally, but her decision to drop the case and her admission that the damage was due to shoddy workmanship rather than vandalism drew a public rebuke from President Trump. Todd Blanche's path to the permanent attorney general's job has narrowed. Maine Republican Senator Susan Collins says she is a no vote. Two other Republicans are question marks. New Mexico has two investigations into potential crimes of Jeffrey Epstein committed at his ranch outside of Santa Fe. Today, the state legislature's Truth Commission released a preliminary report about Epstein's time in the state. Katarina Barton has more on the findings so far.
2: The more than 100-page report draws largely on the Epstein files and court documents. The commission says that there is evidence that Epstein abused at least five unidentified women and girls at the ranch, and potentially 30 others. The commission cites indications law enforcement missed chances to investigate. Rachel Benavidez, an Epstein survivor, spoke to this at a public hearing at New Mexico's Capitol.
3: This is a cycle of reports being made and ignored by the very people who are supposed to protect American citizens. I see a lot of blind eyes. New Mexico was treated like a ghost.
2: On top of this, the New Mexico Attorney General is suing the U.S. Department of Justice for more information about Epstein's activities at Zorro Ranch. For NPR News, I'm Katarina Barton in Santa Fe, New Mexico.
0: A proposed deal to reopen the Strait of Hormuz appears to be close. Iran says there has been significant progress in bilateral talks with Oman. The U.S. has not commented, but President Trump has said a deal could be announced soon. Meanwhile, new tensions in southern Lebanon. Jawad Rizkala reports on the Israeli military's first evacuation warning in weeks.
4: The Israeli military warned residents to leave the town of Al-Mansouri, which borders the area they occupy in southern Lebanon. Mayor Haider Mdehli told NPR that warning came hours after Israel began striking, following injuries to Israeli soldiers by an explosive device in the neighboring Israeli-occupied town. Despite weeks of limited strikes, Israel said these attacks answered a, quote, blatant Hezbollah ceasefire violation. A separate strike killed a Lebanese man farther from the boundary. The attacks came as Lebanon and Israel met in Rome to discuss the prospect of a phased Israeli withdrawal. Jawad Rizkala, NPR News, Beirut.
0: And you're listening to NPR News. In the world of artificial intelligence, there's been another high-profile case of AI agents going rogue. This time, the AI went off script and tried to deceive human testers at an AI safety lab in the UK. Here's NPR's John Ruich.
5: Britain's government-run AI Security Institute ran cybersecurity tests on Anthropic's Mythos 5 and OpenAI's ChatGPT 5.6 Sol. In a statement, the institute says AI agents took, quote, deliberate, deceptive actions they had not been asked to take while trying to complete a task that they had been given. The institute says over more than 120 tests, it caught agents attempting different hacks 19 times. In one case, an agent was caught making fake identities so it could access security systems. The institute says it caught the AI agents and stopped them. Neither AI model is available to the public yet, but the case highlights a growing concern about AI and cybersecurity and adds to a list of incidents where AI has gone off script. Anthropic is a financial supporter of NPR. John Ruich, NPR News.
0: A man arrested at President Trump's golf course outside Los Angeles is facing federal and state firearms charges. Authorities say Jeanine John Taley appeared to be scoping out the golf club ahead of Trump's fundraiser there Tuesday evening. He was arrested on Sunday. Asian shares mixed in Thursday trading after stocks in the U.S. held close to their records. The S&P 500 slipped 0.2% from the all-time high set Tuesday. The Dow rose 0.5 percentage point. And the NASDAQ composite lost 0.8. Oil prices relatively steady below $80 a barrel. 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
1: Did you know socketing gems can add attunement to your chest piece or hand items? Each gem offers attunement or warding towards particular schools of magic. There are two other ways to enhance an item: masterworking and enchanting.
0: This has been a community announcement.

0: Live from NPR News, I'm Giles Snyder. Acting Attorney General Todd Blanche is weighing in on the dispute between President Trump and U.S. Attorney Jeanine Pirro over her decision last week to drop charges against a former Olympian over damage to the recently renovated Lincoln Memorial Reflecting Pool.
1: Judge Pirro is doing a great job, and our city, Washington, D.C., is a lot safer in no small part to her effort and the prosecutor's efforts that she works with.
0: Pirro is a longtime Trump ally, but her decision to drop the case and her admission that the damage was due to shoddy workmanship rather than vandalism drew a public rebuke from President Trump. Todd Blanche's path to the permanent attorney general's job has narrowed. Maine Republican Senator Susan Collins says she is a no vote. Two other Republicans are question marks. New Mexico has two investigations into potential crimes of Jeffrey Epstein committed at his ranch outside of Santa Fe. Today, the state legislature's Truth Commission released a preliminary report about Epstein's time in the state. Katarina Barton has more on the findings so far.
2: The more than 100-page report draws largely on the Epstein files and court documents. The commission says that there is evidence that Epstein abused at least five unidentified women and girls at the ranch, and potentially 30 others. The commission cites indications law enforcement missed chances to investigate. Rachel Benavidez, an Epstein survivor, spoke to this at a public hearing at New Mexico's Capitol.
3: This is a cycle of reports being made and ignored by the very people who are supposed to protect American citizens. I see a lot of blind eyes. New Mexico was treated like a ghost.
2: On top of this, the New Mexico Attorney General is suing the U.S. Department of Justice for more information about Epstein's activities at Zorro Ranch. For NPR News, I'm Katarina Barton in Santa Fe, New Mexico.
0: A proposed deal to reopen the Strait of Hormuz appears to be close. Iran says there has been significant progress in bilateral talks with Oman. The U.S. has not commented, but President Trump has said a deal could be announced soon. Meanwhile, new tensions in southern Lebanon. Jawad Rizkala reports on the Israeli military's first evacuation warning in weeks.
4: The Israeli military warned residents to leave the town of Al-Mansouri, which borders the area they occupy in southern Lebanon. Mayor Haider Mdehli told NPR that warning came hours after Israel began striking, following injuries to Israeli soldiers by an explosive device in the neighboring Israeli-occupied town. Despite weeks of limited strikes, Israel said these attacks answered a, quote, blatant Hezbollah ceasefire violation. A separate strike killed a Lebanese man farther from the boundary. The attacks came as Lebanon and Israel met in Rome to discuss the prospect of a phased Israeli withdrawal. Jawad Rizkala, NPR News, Beirut.
0: And you're listening to NPR News. In the world of artificial intelligence, there's been another high-profile case of AI agents going rogue. This time, the AI went off script and tried to deceive human testers at an AI safety lab in the UK. Here's NPR's John Ruich.
5: Britain's government-run AI Security Institute ran cybersecurity tests on Anthropic's Mythos 5 and OpenAI's ChatGPT 5.6 Sol. In a statement, the institute says AI agents took, quote, deliberate, deceptive actions they had not been asked to take while trying to complete a task that they had been given. The institute says over more than 120 tests, it caught agents attempting different hacks 19 times. In one case, an agent was caught making fake identities so it could access security systems. The institute says it caught the AI agents and stopped them. Neither AI model is available to the public yet, but the case highlights a growing concern about AI and cybersecurity and adds to a list of incidents where AI has gone off script. Anthropic is a financial supporter of NPR. John Ruich, NPR News.
0: A man arrested at President Trump's golf course outside Los Angeles is facing federal and state firearms charges. Authorities say Jeanine John Taley appeared to be scoping out the golf club ahead of Trump's fundraiser there Tuesday evening. He was arrested on Sunday. Asian shares mixed in Thursday trading after stocks in the U.S. held close to their records. The S&P 500 slipped 0.2% from the all-time high set Tuesday. The Dow rose 0.5 percentage point. And the NASDAQ composite lost 0.8. Oil prices relatively steady below $80 a barrel. 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

on the set. 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As the Oracle foretold, two idiots who would misinterpret the news so you don't have to. 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

0: Greetings, everybody. This is Laz.
1: And this is Jack. Welcome to another edition of Lunch with Laz and Jack, where we interpret the Shroud of the Avatar news so you don't have to do anything other than question your own personal life choices and ours, because they deserve to be questioned each and every single day. Because we are special.
0: Special.
1: Only one giveaway is currently open, because we do not have streamer bundles anymore that giveaway. So if
2: still no streamer bundles. Blimey.
1: Huh?
2: Still no streamer bundles. Blimey.
1: Nah. I'm going to go with that program's dead until Twitch Drops comes in.
0: Until we get them next month.
1: I don't even know if we'll get them next month. Because
3: you could have hit the nail on the head there, but it's waiting for next month Twitch thing.
1: Which is October.
0: That's 2 months from now.
1: Yeah. So, I think the streamer bundles are dead until...
0: Until we get them in September.
1: If we get them in September. I am skeptical that we will get them in September.
0: Amir, put the mic near your mouth and then speak, please.
4: Will the Twitch drops be the equivalent of the chest to get the Quinfall, but yes. Something different for
1: okay. Hopefully. Depends on what Chris does with it.
0: The way he initially did it was... replaced with streamer bundles, right. Exactly, Skeena.
1: Yeah. Yeah. Yeah.
5: Amir will loan you some at a reasonable interest rate.
0: Yeah, no thanks.
1: To us doesn't solve any kind of problem for us.
0: Yeah. What's up, Stanley?
1: Yeah. Steam key giveaways are open on both streams. Over on Laz's side, it's Bang, I Love Free Shit. And my side, it is Bang the Bootay.
4: You know, 500 or so stream bundles lasted quite a while.
0: Yeah, absolutely.
1: Yeah. You could always go open them. Don't forget, if you want to receive a Steam key without waiting for a giveaway, you can always tip either Laz or myself 300 bits. If you want to change the programming or just support us even more, tip 500 bits or sub on either stream. If you do that on Laz's side, that gets you in the monthly supporter race.
0: That is correct.
1: Yes. So how's your day going today?
0: Oh, it's going. Got my dialysis out of the way early, so... I am done for the weekend, and get on with the weekend, and stymie, long live the stymie, subbed for 53 months on a 4-month streak. Thank you, stymie. Yeah. So, stymie, you know the question. Are we going to play with our balls, or are we going to do the nudes?
5: I only get to hear you flap your lips once a week, so on with the nudes.
0: All right.
1: On
0: so
1: with the nudes.
0: At the butt of the hour, I will do a game key giveaway. Thank you to Stymie in place of streamer bundles. And maybe Jack will be feeling generous and he'll do the same. I don't know. Nah. All right, anyway, welcome to today's show, boys and girls. It is Fruck Awesome Friday, August 21st, 2026, here inside and outside Shroud of the Avatar, and we've got the latest updates. So let's get right into it. Let's see, refresh, 75 items. 75 new items this morning, logged. Yeah.
1: 75 new items on Chris's work blog, because the AI elves are working
0: hard.
1: Mapped the whole navigation stack in one document and found 8 things wrong with it. from a pet leash that hands your enemy to you, to pathfinding, running single-threaded, and 424 of 428 scenes. Pets now hold their fights. A creature that backs away can no longer walk your pet off a fight, and the leash stops handing that creature to you unless you were the one who left. Global Deco works now. Placement never started from a drag, and place decorations were not rendering for everyone. The MQ.

0: Vendor search stat filters work. Chest with dexterity at least 10 went from 1987 results to 690 and 224 with intelligence added. And the index has also been rejecting listings since July 31st. 36,142 of them. Vendor search learned the names gems gave items. Thurgy used to match 354 things, all of those loose gems and no armor at all. It matches 1,109 now, and the row stopped disagreeing with their own tooltips.
1: Nice.
0: So vendor search is going to be much, much nicer.
1: Oh, yeah. Going to be very detailed.
0: Yeah.
1: And the race to the bottom begins.
0: Yeah, the race to the bottom. Yeah. The in-game oracle now takes suggestions properly. It says so when you open it. It stops asking ideas for steps to reproduce, and a field request reads as a proposal instead of a bug report wearing the wrong hat.
1: Excuse me.
0: Yes. Yes, keep using all that AI, and as soon as they collapse, the better for all of us. And as soon as an AI query becomes way too expensive because they're no longer subsidized, yeah, everybody's going to drop AI like a bad habit. Crafty, as far as the comment about... It will only happen once the Chinese models stop ripping everything else off. You have to remember, all of the models are built on theft.
1: Ripping everybody else off, yeah.
0: So
1: that's the whole point.
0: Taking a moral high ground for one model over another when they're all built on stolen data is like, no, it's all stolen. And scene maps went to 4K with Ardora, Central Brittany, Owl's Head, and Sultan at 8K and off a 128 color palette onto full color. Yes. Window backing patterns rebuilt 9 textures that tile at a fixed size, a pattern intensity slider, and a custom image option that tiles your own pictures. And animal lore learned to tell stories. 14 beast families got 4 levels of written lore each, uncovered by study with a new naturalist achievement category and the master naturalist title.
1: Interesting.
0: Yeah.
1: Very interesting.
0: Yes. And vendor search was fixed to match item names only and to show row ratings that agree with the tooltip from Sethanon's build 137 testing. As far as the community goes, the forums provided another 6 wish list items. Including a web-reachable Kodo store, a simplified plant-once-agricultural loop, elder legendary skill titles, owned quality display when crafting or buying, pinnable favorite zones, and an optional single-window skill set. I like the simplified... Plant
1: well,
0: once.
1: Yeah, see, yeah. I read that one, and let's take a dive into that real quick. Hold on, because I don't know.
0: Yeah, without looking
1: if that,
0: at the actual wish list request.
1: Yeah, as here it is. Let me open it up for you.
0: By the time you provide that link, I'll probably already be there.
1: Okay, well then I won't provide you the link.
0: Yeah.
1: You would have had it by now.
0: Plant once, water once, yield based on skill level. I like this.
1: Yeah, I'm not a fan.
0: Plant your seed, water, and that's it. How many you get depends on skill. The yield would be based on the level of sowing at time of planting, as you could last.

0: level up between plantings. I don't know what the ratios or what would be realistic. That's for devs. Although I would disagree. The sowing needs to be at harvest based on your skill. So as you increase it, it will get better as the day goes through.
1: But sowing is just the planting, so there's no skill for harvesting.
2: At least we don't have to keep going back to water it twice before it's ready.
1: This again is just a wish list item. There's no guarantee that this is going to make it in.
0: Well, we could always go look at the design proposal and see if there's one for farming.
2: I kind of like it. Not having to do the other two waterings
0: is good. The additional waterings are always silly.
1: Wait till you hear these proposed numbers before you start liking it.
0: Well, as he said, that those numbers are up for the devs to decide.
1: I understand that, but you know what happens when we let the devs decide things.
0: Yeah. It's still 1 to 74, 1 plant.
1: You know what happens when we ask for something and they misinterpret it and give you exactly the opposite. Yeah.
0: Hey, Shroud Math.
1: Anyway, let's finish this up. So I spend the XP to get to the high levels.
0: I expect the reward to match my XP investment.
3: Yeah.
0: Yeah. That would be accurate. But yes, his math for the number of plants is way off. 1 to 74 would be 1 plant, 75 to 100, 2. Then one additional for every 20 levels.
3: Yeah. I have no problems with the idea of only planting once and everything being tied to the skill number.
0: I think some numbers are a little bit off.
2: So yeah, some plants, I'm sure you get a lot more than 10.
0: Yeah.
1: Well, 10 would be the maximum in this use case. And again, that's theoretically. And that's at level 200, which you're never going to achieve.
0: Well, you might. You would have to spend a lot of time.
1: Even Steve hasn't hit 200. Steve, you got anything at 200 yet for the billions and billions and billions of experience you collect?
2: I could have quite easily. I could
1: have what,
2: another month or two. I could probably have 2 skills if I piled everything into 2 skills. But
0: he's
2: got 194, but that skill's going to be split into 3 or something from what I've heard. So, I've got enough there to make it, but I'm currently just working on lots of elder skills, as in 150, currently up to 41.
1: This would just be, giving new players a disadvantage to try and make money.
3: Yeah.
1: And the people who are used to making money with, their crops now are just going to give it up because they're not making the kind of money that they are making. So again, I don't like this, at least not in this format. Now again, you and I think are in a multiple agreement that a lot of things should be skill level based in this game, but this one in this format, I'm not a fan of. So
2: I've just had a little look on my notepad and, was it pumpkins?
0: One seed harvest, 14 plants.
2: 5 plants, 137 for apples.
1: Yeah, so that's a lot more.
2: That's a lot more than 10 for 200 skill. So they'd be shooting everybody in the foot with those figures.
1: Again, and that's just hypothetical numbers, so. Alright.
0: Yep.
2: Yeah, pumpkins is 15 to 21 pumpkins. For 5 plants, so yeah, you probably get more pumpkins.
1: Let's get the rest of the community done, because here's an interesting one for you.
3: Yeah, this one's interesting. Collected the complete in-game writings of Belladonna Rose into a single web book, 369 works and 57 sides and plaques written between 2016 and 2025, recovered from the database, deduplicated and bound to 9 themed volumes under her Black Rose Publishing imprint, and the page lives at a private link made for her.
1: Oh.
3: Can we get a copy of A Dagger Strikes Twice again? The book that did not make it to live.
1: Because didn't it make it to live?
3: No, it never made it to live. Not by Wolfdom.
1: Ah,
3: someone okay. may have copied it and did it from Alpha. But yeah. But under documentation, this is pretty funny. Wrote a single reference for how anything in the game decides where to walk. It covers the 4 separate pathfinders the game runs. The unseen one, the overworld hex map, the load that test bots use, and the scene-to-scene router for quest directions. The pathfinding library we use, and the changes made to it over the years. The 3 kinds of baked walking data the game ships, and how a creature gets from a decision to an actual step. Till now, those pieces were written down separately, or not at all. So I like the consolidation of documentation.
2: I would like it if a pet would run in a straight line rather than taking a roundabout route to get to the mall. Yeah, I go attack that, and it's like, it's off to the right. I'm like, it's over there, not over there.
3: I would love it if I go to harvest a resource node, I don't walk all the way around it.
1: Yeah, that would be nice.
2: That as well, yes.
1: I just like the fact that it's documentation.
3: Yeah.
1: Documentation.
3: And then folded today's leash and creature movement fixes back into the navigation reference written this morning. So the list of open problems no longer includes the 5 that were closed hours later, and the leash numbers match what the game actually does. The remaining open items are avoidance during a fight, pathfinding running single threaded in almost every scene, path quality that the tile size the walking data is baked at, and the scenes that are missing walkable ground where they should have it. Yes. What else did you actually
1: Since Steve was talking about pets, let's talk about some pets.
3: Okay. Audit behind the reference turned up 8 problems worth fixing, several of them in the pet leash, because we have shown some pet leashing problems. The tether is measured from you to your pet, so a creature that walks backwards decides when your pet breaks off, and the leash then hands that creature to you. A leash also wipes the pet's threat every half second it runs, rather than once it starts. A pet whose summoning point no longer exists can leash forever with no way out, because the 60-second safety valve added for wild creatures skips pets. And obstacle avoidance is switched off both in combat and while returning home, which is when creatures need it most.
2: Must be interesting to see how the pets run around in Libris Ruins, because there's lots of sticky terrain there.
3: And your pet no longer breaks off a fight because the thing that is fighting walked away. While it's holding a target, it may range about twice as far from you as when it is idle. So a caster or archer that backs off can no longer end the fight by retreating, reported by Munravas. Who pointed out that a mob kiting out of range was both dropping the pet's fight and dumping the aggro on the table. The other half of that, whether your pet was fighting, now comes after you only when you were the one who walked away. Stand still while a creature retreats and it stays interested in your pet. Your pet also keeps the threat it builds while walking back to you, instead of throwing it away several times a second for the whole walk. which was a large part of why Pet seemed unable to hold anything's attention. And there were two more leash fixes. Height is judged separately from distance now. So a pet one floor above you or part way up a staircase stays put instead of counting as far away and running back, it gets its own height meter, its own 8 meter height allowance. And a pet walking back to you that gets no closer at all is placed at your feet after about 20 seconds. Before this, a pet whose summoning point no longer existed could walk back forever with nothing to stop it.
2: How high is 8 meters in the game?
3: Well, I'm 26 feet.
2: How far is 26 feet in the game? Could you like show us a point A, point B, yeah, and that's so much?
3: How high is 8 meters?
2: Can we have a meter to... stick so we can see how far, or a foot stick, see how far a foot or a meter?
1: Yeah. A rowlot is 15 meters by 10 meters, so there's your answer.
3: Yeah. Yeah.
2: I will write that down.
3: A village lot is 10 by 30.

0: going to?
1: Terrain. Why not? Because here's a good one.
0: Committed a terrain layer the editor baked on the 20th of August when a scene with older mudslide terrain was opened. The folder tracks 2,774 of these and was one short, which would have left the terrain pointing at nothing on a fresh clone. Do you remember a mudslide terrain?
1: No, not really.
2: Wasn't that what Jack was running on in the water, bottom of the water?
0: Maybe. Maybe that was in the water is actually the mudslide terrain.
2: Quite possibly.
0: Quite possibly.
3: Maybe that's what happened to that area. There was mudslide and the water filled on top.
0: Yeah.
1: Okay. Let's go down to these images real quick.
0: Okay.
1: And we have some.
0: The eye?
1: No, the maps.
0: The maps. Okay. So, before and after. That I like the textures and everything else.
1: I don't know if it's actually before and after, is it?
0: Yeah, before and after.
1: Doris, the sheet that ships today, yes. And the tiled what? Painterly, yes. Candidate I, besides
0: you,
1: it?
0: You can. Yes.
1: Okay. That's what maps are going to look like now.
0: And then, Sultan, current sheet and candidate. And it's still a little bit difficult to actually find things.
1: Yeah, I'm wondering how they're actually going to show you lot lines in that new map.
0: Yeah. But, which is missing. Maybe actually, you'll be able to see them when you zoom in.
1: It looks like if you look at the single Adoris one on the right hand side and left hand side, where there's no actual lots there. Those are the two castles. Yeah, there is no actual lots there.
0: The castle lot is the one at the top and the two at the bottom.
1: No, I was talking about the two castles on the east and west side.
0: Yeah.
1: The two castles on the east and west side look like they had lots around them, which I don't think there are actually lots around them.
0: Those are the Shogun's houses.
1: Yeah. And the Wolf Scholar Naturalist badge and the Master Naturalist badge.
0: Yes. Stuff, man. Stuff.
1: Yeah. 27 different pictures to look at there. Maps. All right. Enough with that. It is the butt of the hour, so we are going to take a quick pause, and I am going to pull a game key from my list, so if you're not in it, it's too late. And the winner is Andrea Kill on Sight, who is going to get himself a copy of Three Forts Home Extended Edition Deluxe Version. Oh, can you say that fast 5 times?
0: Yes.
1: And Three Forts Home. Oh, that's not the right one. Extended Edition. Deluxe Version. Is $7. $7 on Steam going to Andrea. So congratulations to him. Thanks to Stymie. As we get ready to move on to, what are we talking about today? The enchantment chain.
0: There's some good stuff in the enchantment chain.
1: Is.
0: And don't forget, go to catnipgames.net. Go to the proposals. And look at the proposals. And vote for the things that you like. Downvote the things that you do not like. Because some have made it into chaos, others have not.
1: All right. Let's get started with E1.
0: E1. The odds letter at the bench.
1: Three.
0: The bench currently commits you to an attempt without telling you what the attempt is worth. Put the whole letter on screen. The chance for the slot you are about to fill. The chances for the slot after it. The exceptional craft on a fresh craft, or chance on a fresh craft. And the reroll chance. One panel with four numbers that already exist.
1: Nice.
0: That gets a thumbs up from moi.
1: Yeah, I'll upvote that.
0: Da, da, da, da, da. Okay. Durability shown as a budget.
1: Interesting. As a budget.
0: The headline proposal and the cheapest big idea on this page. Maximum durability is not a condition meter in the game. It's an enhancement budget. Enhancement spends it, failure spends it permanently. Repair never returns it, and the chain locks out when it runs low. Stop presenting capacity as damage. Show the weapon's remaining budget and show what the next attempt is likely to cost and show how close to the lockout it is. Nothing about the mechanic changes. The player simply stops discovering the rules by losing a weapon to them. Go for it. Followed by what this item has left. Told forward, current maximum against the archetype's original, how many crown repairs have been spent, what the next one will be, will actually restore given the diminishing ladder, and how far the enhancement lockout is. The game already prints the count of major repairs performed, it just never tells you what the next one buys, which is the only half that helps you decide. Is it worth those codas to repair that item? No.
1: Yeah, and, noob, you gotta type that again, buddy.
0: This is another good thing. What? Who does?
1: I'm telling noob Skyblabber he has to type I love free shit again.
0: Oh. Yes, he does. And a tooltip that reads the item. Today, the tooltip decides whether an effect is a masterwork, an enhancement, a socket, or a scar by searching its translated display name for the English words. The headings are hard-coded English, too, so on the Japanese and Chinese clients, the grouping and the failure tally quietly collapse. The item already carries all four listings as structured data. and reads those instead. And while in there, shows each effect slot number and what that slot is multiplying by it, given the socket's own section, total scars with what they cost, and show the item score that every one of them has been silently adjusting. You know what I'm not seeing in this stuff?
1: What are you not seeing?
0: What is the way that we currently kind of know what the state of gear is?
1: I'm sorry, say that again?
0: What is the way that we kind of know the state of gear?
1: Durability.
0: Is in-game? Not only that, but plus 2, plus 3, plus 12, plus 16...
1: Yeah, see, I don't use that as much as I look for the durability.
0: Yeah.
1: I don't care. It could be plus 16 with 5 durability, or I'll take a plus 10 with, you know, 3 times as much durability, which is going to last a whole lot longer.
3: Because of what I was being.
2: Stick with 3 and 3 for masterwork and enchants. Just do 3 of each. You should have decent durability.
3: Because things were outstanding. I'm not seeing responses to the Isle of Free shit.
1: That's because you're already in.
3: Okay.
1: But what you didn't notice, and what you didn't hear me say, is I'm resetting it. Which I didn't do. So everybody who is already in is already in. Yes.
3: Okay, I see.
1: Decided to shake things up today. And I may keep it that way.
3: Got the Jacks doing the same thing.
1: Yeah. Jack didn't give anything away for you to rejoin. So what would you be rejoining?
3: I wonder.
1: Yeah.
0: Yeah. What giveaway did I do?
1: Yeah.
3: I know. I always think that what Laz does when you do something, do the same thing.
1: No, I did it because I had a sub.
0: It cost me money to buy those Steam keys, so why would I give it when someone does something on Laz's side and not on mine? Because that's my money. I already run this at a loss. So
1: yeah, well, don't we all?
0: Yeah. But yeah, and the effect browser, what can this weapon roll? A filterable list of the exact masterwork and enchant pools this weapon draws from, with a gem selector switching the elemental half, and magnitudes computed at the player's live proficiency for the slot that the effect would land in. This is the feature that makes the pool gaps, the slot ordinal scaling, and the element bindings legible without a wiki. I like this. I might actually have to go spend some time blacksmithing. followed by the enhancement planner.
1: This sounds
0: a panel on the item. Huh?
1: Yeah. Now this sounds interesting.
0: Well, I need to masterwork things and enchant things too, because those skills are all 0 or 1. A panel on the item that answers before the player commits the 4 questions the game currently makes them learn by losing weapons. What slot am I on? What are my odds? How many attempts should I expect? And what will that cost me in durability and gold? With a 75, then 40, then 10 curve, a player's intuition about getting 3 effects is wildly optimistic, and the honest number is the difference between a player who plans and a player who quits.
1: Do you want to answer this question in chat?
0: So we do not use that because that requires setup every single day.
1: One.
0: Yeah.
1: Number 2, Jack doesn't do advertisements like I do, so he wouldn't benefit from the 3 cents that the revenue brings in daily. And three, it's just a pain in the ass.
0: Mostly it's the pain in the ass of resetting it up every single day.
1: Yeah.
2: But it's sense. You'll be rich.
1: Jack needs the 3 cents like he needs another hole in his house. Yeah. Let me see.
0: I do need additional holes in my house.
1: Like, Tuesday, I made a hole 0.01 cents in ads. On Monday, I made a whole quarter in ads. Yeah. Last Friday, I made 0 in ads. Last Thursday, I made 0 in ads. So, it's really not worth it. Yeah. Hole of glory, yes, absolutely, Tina.
0: Yes, yes. Have you not seen my every hole is a goal, and without glory, it's just a hole shirts? I have worn them on stream, by the way. but yes. Yeah.
1: Actually, according to Twitch right now, we're way above our normal daily viewer count today, which is always nice to see. So thank you all for coming out, especially for Friday's show. I know Stymie can only ever make it on Fridays, so he's one of those additional viewers today.
0: Yes.
1: And
0: going back to the Shroud stuff, the enhancement planner definitely does make things much better. And it is something that where you can actually look at where things are going. I have no idea where it's pulling that gold cost from. Do you, Laz?
1: Where do you see gold cost? I don't see gold cost on there.
0: Are you looking at the image?
1: Yeah. Where do you see gold cost?
0: Are you looking at the enhancement planner? Or E6. The
1: enhancements, crafted longsword. Yeah.
0: Okay, now the fourth column there. Expected cost.
1: Oh, expected cost. Yeah, I wasn't seeing that. Yeah. Probably from probably from the price that the vendors pay for those items, which is not realistic at all.
0: Yeah, I don't know where he's coming up with the numbers for the cost.
1: Yeah.
0: Or whether or not he just randomly made them up.
1: Yeah, like and his new Kodo exchange doesn't sound like it's going to be,
0: considering he said that he was going to base it off the in-game price for Kodos, I mean, that just says, okay, go buy all the Kodos in game and then just relist them for 1,000 gold. And then you've just distorted the market.
1: Well, I mean, let me see here. I'm just going to pull. Last I looked, it was over 4,000 per, which was just stupid.
2: I think it was 400. I won't pay
1: more. I'm sorry, 400. You're right. I'm sorry. My bad.
0: Yeah.
2: Pick up the 4,000. I'm definitely not buying them.
1: $300 is what they base it on for lot rent. So, crown. 385 in Owl's Head is the current median price. So. And of course, that's at Phil's Kodo Exchange. Last updated today. So, still too high.
2: Phil's always been the cheapest I've come across.
0: But going back to this, reroll odds and the decay that never fires. Both rails have a reroll skill and a shared reroll chance that halves for each previous reroll on that attempt. The one place that calls it always reports 0 previous rolls. Shroud math.
1: Great Shroud math. Yeah, we didn't know anything about Shroud math.
0: The halving has has never happened. Fixed the counter. Then a crafter sees all three offered effects at their full computed magnitudes before committing. And reroll against a visible decaying chance.
1: Nice. Yes. I will upvote that.
0: Yes.
1: Tier 2.
0: And Tier 2, which are focused on the economics. The scar that can survive. Replace the flat permanent 25-point failure penalty with a fraction of the weapon's maximum durability and put a floor under it so scars can slow a weapon's enchantment career without ending it. Two asset edits. The risk model stays intact. What changes is that a run of bad luck stops being able to retire an otherwise perfect weapon on the third attempt.
1: Yeah, nice.
0: Yes. E9, the fourth and fifth slot. 1 and 2 show that slots 4 and 5 are decorative on every craftable weapon.
1: Excuse me.
0: Unreachable in practice and reachable only by destroying the weapon you were trying to improve. Two honest options, and thus this page asks for public choice between them rather than pretending there is no problem. Option A, flatten the curve so the last two slots cost gold and materials rather than the item's life.
1: Mm.
0: And option B, reduce the cap to 3 per rail. Spend the recovered design space on pool content instead. Option B is more honest and less work. Option A preserves the aspiration. Vote on the card.
1: What card?
0: And then you need to expand the
1: discussion or implementation.
0: Yes, notes. And then you need to type in option A or B. Da, da, da, da, da, da.
1: So option A seems to be winning. Which...
0: option A, if only the gold sink is real.
1: Well, yeah, what is the cost?
0: Yeah.
1: Plus again. Yeah. That would make weapons last a little bit longer and, won't take such big durability hits on the crafting end so that, you're not less stuck with a weapon that's got 10 durability by the time you're finished masterworking and enchanting it. So,
0: thank you, Tina. that I almost blew my Diet Dr. Pepper at my monitors. Because that was funny.
1: Yeah. Again. Us being told, we don't know about shroud math, but day by day as we go through this, how much of the shroud math wasn't mathing.
0: Every single.
1: That we knew, but we're actually getting the proof now of what the shroud math wasn't mathing and properly. Yeah.
0: Well, even all the bug reports and everything else did that, but.
1: I understand, but.
0: For that comment.
1: How many of the things. Yeah, I did. He said, the math was always perfect. Just ask Vesper.
0: Yeah.
1: Right, Vesper? I know he's probably lurking out there someplace.
0: I almost spit my drink out
1: when I heard that. I mean, how many things have we read in the past couple of weeks that was supposed to be working but wasn't even registering? I mean, there's just too many to... talk about at this point, but it's nice to see this all getting fixed. Absolutely.
0: Oh yeah, absolutely. Yeah. I mean, that does make for better, and that actually means their design documents actually become realistic.
1: Yeah,
0: it's kind of like the hey, everything got tuned to 11 because the math wasn't mathing, and now we fixed the math.
1: And yes, that was a big one yesterday. Yeah, everything was turned up to 11, yeah, because we just kept turning the dials, but nothing was actually getting done, yeah.
0: Well,
1: absolutely.
0: Crafty method, I would actually call that the spears, because that would be Chris, who was responsible for the tech director stuff and all the writing, all that stuff and leading it. Richard was story guy.
1: I would throw some of that on Star as well.
0: But the writing of the code was more under the purview of
1: who actually wrote the code. I understand it was Chris who was the lead, but who actually wrote the code?
0: That would be the tech department.
1: Yeah, I mean, we let Lum let Lum write the storyline stuff, and that you see how horrible that was.
0: From Richard's notes, yes, I mean that is
1: Anyway, moving right along.
0: E10, failure pays forward. A failed attempt grants a bonus to the next attempt on that weapon. A 10% slot with no memory is a slot machine. A 10% slot that climbs after each failure is a siege. It also retroactively justifies the cost to you. You paid durability and you bought odds instead of paying durability for nothing. I can actually say yes to that. Just because if you fail something 10 times, you've still lost durability on the original item
1: and materials
0: until it succeeds. Yes.
1: All right. Tier 3.
0: Tier 3, the harder stuff to do. Certain work. An opt-in lane where the attempt simply succeeds, bought at a steep multiple of the normal materials. The rule stays exactly as it is for everyone who wants it. What changes is that a crafter can promise a customer an outcome instead of a probability.
1: Nice.
0: This is the single most requested thing in the community's crafting threads, and it's what makes a commissioned order predictable. Absolutely. As long as it's got the, hey, this is going to cost 3 times as many materials. 4 times. Whatever. But yes. Da, da, da, da, da, da, da.
1: I like this next one.
0: Da, da, da, da, da, da, da, da. The Safeguard Reagent. A rare, crafted, expensive reagent that when spent on attempt means failures cost the materials and nothing else. It removes nothing from the risk model. It prices it. It also creates a top-tier crafting sink and gives high-skill alchemists a product line, and it converts the worst moment in the system into a shopping decision the player made. Sure. Why not?
1: Yeah.
0: Yes. Hold on. I need to go to a wish list request.
1: Can you do it after this? You only got like 3 more minutes.
0: Yeah. Oh, I need to do my wish list request for multiplayer mode actually having skill caps, as far as the number of skills that you can master. Directed roles, E13. A reagent or options that narrows which part of the pool an attempt draws from at a cost that scales with how much you narrow it. 175 effects is not a design space, it is noise, unless the player can aim. This is the mechanism that turns a large pool from a liability into an asset, and it is consistently the thing players say they want. How does
1: How does what?
0: That contrast. Yeah. And then scarce cleansing, an expensive capped diminishing operation that removes failure scars and returns the maximum durability and item score they took. The lighter and safer half of E15, it touches only the failure entries and never the power ones. So it carries none of the re-indexing risk. I voted down on that one.
1: Yeah, I just didn't vote on that.
0: You might as well vote up or down.
1: Yeah. I'm not really a crafter, so most of this really doesn't make much difference to me.
0: Well, you are a crafter, just on the alchemy side.
1: Yeah, well, look where that's gotten us in the last 10 years.
0: Nowhere.
1: And the things that we really like to craft the most, we buy from other people at cheaper prices than
0: now we do. Cost. Now we do because people are selling below.
1: Now when October gets here and the new proposed craft bulk without experience comes in, then I may start doing some crafting of some stuff. But I don't ever see myself delving into armor, weapons, and all that. Alchemy, I think, is more than enough for me, at least at this time.
0: Yeah, stuff.
4: Then I ask a dumb question.
1: Yeah, go ahead. Everybody just talked over each other. Steve, what did you say first?
2: I will be once I've got the XP.
1: Yeah, and then Stymie's got a question. What's your question?
4: Yeah, the last couple weeks I've been seeing you go over these lists that Chris says he's making these changes to.
1: These are proposed changes.
4: All these changes that he's saying is being made or potentially being made, none of that is going to enter the game until after October's changes.
0: No, not true.
1: He's already implemented some of these things. Yes.
0: Yeah. So at the very top of the proposals page, he actually says,
1: let's get up to the top here.
0: Is a full write up of an idea we are considering, what exists today, what other games taught us, and what we could build. So that's where the up and down comes in.
1: Yeah, these are the start of the proposal, not the actual plan. And then if you come below that, there's a whole line that shows you 22 of 37 skills examined, 19 system deep dives published, 1,132 proposals in all, and 70 of those proposals have been built. So if you want to keep up with what he's got actually done, you just got to check here to see exactly how much is actually gotten in out of all these proposals. So 70 out of 1,100.
4: That's all on the Catnip Games page.
1: That's right here, yes. This is on the Catnip Games proposals page, design proposals.
0: So and that's why it actually behooves you to actually go to that page.
1: And upvote, right, downvote, yes.
0: Upvote, downvote, every single one.
1: The stuff that gets the higher amount of votes will get the probability of going in
0: more
1: first.
0: Possibly.
1: Aside from what Chris has decided to do himself
0: go ahead without that.
1: But it is that time for us to go ahead and get out of here for today.
0: Yeah.
1: I gotta say, big thanks to, we can't get them all in unless, again, we go to my proposed system, which we may switch to, but, I don't know. I just like what we do. Thank you, Stymie, for your sub. I appreciate it. And of course, thank you all for joining us here today. We are going to close the giveaway and pick the next winner. Nom, nom, nom, nom, nom, nom.
0: Is getting a copy of Everhome, which is a
1: Knight Rider game.
0: There you go, Patosh.
1: Knight Rider is going to get himself a copy of Splatter Zombie Apocalypse. Now, Zombie Apocalypse Now on Steam. That's what it says. Zombie Apocalypse. Yeah, actually, yeah. Calypse. It doesn't even say Zombie Apocalypse. And that is, looks like a $7 game going out to him. And currently on, no, that's the bundle. So congratulations to Knight Rider, and of course, thank you all for joining us, and we will be back. Let me double check the schedule. On Monday, right here on NBNN. Till then, I'm Laz.
0: I'm Jack.
2: I'm Steve.
3: I'm Lomir.
4: With Stymie.
1: And this is NBNN. Have a great weekend, everybody. And we'll see you all on Monday.
3: And we are all together, Cooper to Chew.

0: Did You Know? Volume 23.
1: Did you know Shroud of the Avatar allows three forms of instant travel? Recall scrolls send you to a bind point. Teleport scrolls send you to players on your friends list. And lunar rifts can send you to faraway places.
0: This has been a community announcement.

0: are you doing back?
1: Well, I sat back and thought about the things we used to do. It really meant a lot to me. You mean a lot to me.
0: I really mean that much to you?
1: Girl, you know it's true.

0: Live from NPR News, I'm Giles Snyder. Acting Attorney General Todd Blanche is weighing in on the dispute between President Trump and U.S. Attorney Jeanine Pirro over her decision last week to drop charges against a former Olympian over damage to the recently renovated Lincoln Memorial Reflecting Pool.
1: Judge Pirro is doing a great job, and in our city, Washington, D.C. is a lot safer in no small part to her effort and the prosecutor's efforts that she works with.
0: Pirro is a longtime Trump ally, but her decision to drop the case and her admission that the damage was due to shoddy workmanship rather than vandalism drew a public rebuke from President Trump. Todd Blanche's path to the permanent attorney general's job has narrowed. Maine Republican Senator Susan Collins says she is a no vote. Two other Republicans are question marks. New Mexico has two investigations into potential crimes of Jeffrey Epstein committed at his ranch outside of Santa Fe. Today, the state legislature's Truth Commission released a preliminary report about Epstein's time in the state. Katarina Barton has more on the findings so far.
2: The more than 100-page report draws largely on the Epstein files and court documents. The commission says that there is evidence that Epstein abused at least five unidentified women and girls at the ranch, and potentially 30 others. The commission cites indications law enforcement missed chances to investigate. Rachel Benavidez, an Epstein survivor, spoke to this at a public hearing at New Mexico's Capitol.
3: This is a cycle of reports being made and ignored by the very people who are supposed to protect American citizens. I see a lot of blind eyes. New Mexico was treated like a ghost.
2: On top of this, the New Mexico Attorney General is suing the U.S. Department of Justice for more information about Epstein's activities at Zorro Ranch. For NPR News, I'm Katarina Barton in Santa Fe, New Mexico.
0: A proposed deal to reopen the Strait of Hormuz appears to be close. Iran says there has been significant progress in bilateral talks with Oman. The U.S. has not commented, but President Trump has said a deal could be announced soon. Meanwhile, new tensions in southern Lebanon. Jawad Rizkala reports on the Israeli military's first evacuation warning in weeks.
4: The Israeli military warned residents to leave the town of Al-Mansouri, which borders the area they occupy in southern Lebanon. Mayor Haider Mdehli told NPR that warning came hours after Israel began striking, following injuries to Israeli soldiers by an explosive device in the neighboring Israeli-occupied town. Despite weeks of limited strikes, Israel said these attacks answered a, quote, blatant Hezbollah ceasefire violation. A separate strike killed a Lebanese man farther from the boundary. The attacks came as Lebanon and Israel met in Rome to discuss the prospect of a phased Israeli withdrawal. Jawad Rizkala, NPR News, Beirut.
0: And you're listening to NPR News. In the world of artificial intelligence, there's been another high-profile case of AI agents going rogue. This time, the AI went off script and tried to deceive human testers at an AI safety lab in the UK. Here's NPR's John Ruich.
5: Britain's government-run AI Security Institute ran cybersecurity tests on Anthropic's Mythos 5 and OpenAI's ChatGPT 5.6 Sol. In a statement, the institute says AI agents took, quote, deliberate, deceptive actions they had not been asked to take while trying to complete a task that they had been given. The institute says over more than 120 tests, it caught agents attempting different hacks 19 times. In one case, an agent was caught making fake identities so it could access security systems. The institute says it caught the AI agents and stopped them. Neither AI model is available to the public yet, but the case highlights a growing concern about AI and cybersecurity and adds to a list of incidents where AI has gone off script. Anthropic is a financial supporter of NPR. John Ruich, NPR News.
0: A man arrested at President Trump's golf course outside Los Angeles is facing federal and state firearms charges. Authorities say Jeanine John Taley appeared to be scoping out the golf club ahead of Trump's fundraiser there Tuesday evening. He was arrested on Sunday. Asian shares mixed in Thursday trading after stocks in the U.S. held close to their records. The S&P 500 slipped 0.2% from the all-time high set Tuesday. The Dow rose 0.5 percentage point. And the Nasdaq Composite lost 0.8. Oil prices relatively steady below $80 a barrel. 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

0: Live from NPR News, I'm Giles Snyder. Acting Attorney General Todd Blanche is weighing in on the dispute between President Trump and U.S. Attorney Jeanine Pirro over her decision last week to drop charges against a former Olympian over damage to the recently renovated Lincoln Memorial Reflecting Pool.
1: Judge Pirro is doing a great job, and our city, Washington, D.C., is a lot safer in no small part to her effort and the prosecutor's efforts that she works with.
0: Pirro is a longtime Trump ally, but her decision to drop the case and her admission that the damage was due to shoddy workmanship rather than vandalism drew a public rebuke from President Trump. Todd Blanche's path to the permanent attorney general's job has narrowed. Maine Republican Senator Susan Collins says she is a no vote. Two other Republicans are question marks. New Mexico has two investigations into potential crimes of Jeffrey Epstein committed at his ranch outside of Santa Fe. Today, the state legislature's Truth Commission released a preliminary report about Epstein's time in the state. Katarina Barton has more on the findings so far.
2: The more than 100-page report draws largely on the Epstein files and court documents. The commission says that there is evidence that Epstein abused at least five unidentified women and girls at the ranch, and potentially 30 others. The commission cites indications law enforcement missed chances to investigate. Rachel Benavidez, an Epstein survivor, spoke to this at a public hearing at New Mexico's Capitol.
3: This is a cycle of reports being made and ignored by the very people who are supposed to protect American citizens. I see a lot of blind eyes. New Mexico was treated like a ghost.
2: On top of this, the New Mexico Attorney General is suing the U.S. Department of Justice for more information about Epstein's activities at Zorro Ranch. For NPR News, I'm Katarina Barton in Santa Fe, New Mexico.
0: A proposed deal to reopen the Strait of Hormuz appears to be close. Iran says there has been significant progress in bilateral talks with Oman. The U.S. has not commented, but President Trump has said a deal could be announced soon. Meanwhile, new tensions in southern Lebanon. Jawad Rizkala reports on the Israeli military's first evacuation warning in weeks.
4: The Israeli military warned residents to leave the town of Al-Mansouri, which borders the area they occupy in southern Lebanon. Mayor Haider Mdehli told NPR that warning came hours after Israel began striking, following injuries to Israeli soldiers by an explosive device in the neighboring Israeli-occupied town. Despite weeks of limited strikes, Israel said these attacks answered a, quote, blatant Hezbollah ceasefire violation. A separate strike killed a Lebanese man farther from the boundary. The attacks came as Lebanon and Israel met in Rome to discuss the prospect of a phased Israeli withdrawal. Jawad Rizkala, NPR News, Beirut.
0: And you're listening to NPR News. In the world of artificial intelligence, there's been another high-profile case of AI agents going rogue. This time, the AI went off script and tried to deceive human testers at an AI safety lab in the UK. Here's NPR's John Ruich.
5: Britain's government-run AI Security Institute ran cybersecurity tests on Anthropic's Mythos 5 and OpenAI's ChatGPT 5.6 Sol. In a statement, the institute says AI agents took, quote, deliberate, deceptive actions they had not been asked to take while trying to complete a task that they had been given. The institute says over more than 120 tests, it caught agents attempting different hacks 19 times. In one case, an agent was caught making fake identities so it could access security systems. The institute says it caught the AI agents and stopped them. Neither AI model is available to the public yet, but the case highlights a growing concern about AI and cybersecurity and adds to a list of incidents where AI has gone off script. Anthropic is a financial supporter of NPR. John Ruich, NPR News.
0: A man arrested at President Trump's golf course outside Los Angeles is facing federal and state firearms charges. Authorities say Jeanine John Taley appeared to be scoping out the golf club ahead of Trump's fundraiser there Tuesday evening. He was arrested on Sunday. Asian shares mixed in Thursday trading after stocks in the U.S. held close to their records. The S&P 500 slipped 0.2% from the all-time high set Tuesday. The Dow rose 0.5 percentage point. And the NASDAQ composite lost 0.8. Oil prices relatively steady below $80 a barrel. 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

0: Live from NPR News, I'm Giles Snyder. Acting Attorney General Todd Blanche is weighing in on the dispute between President Trump and U.S. Attorney Jeanine Pirro over her decision last week to drop charges against a former Olympian over damage to the recently renovated Lincoln Memorial Reflecting Pool.
1: Judge Pirro is doing a great job, and our city, Washington, D.C., is a lot safer in no small part to her effort and the prosecutor's efforts that she works with.
0: Pirro is a longtime Trump ally, but her decision to drop the case and her admission that the damage was due to shoddy workmanship rather than vandalism drew a public rebuke from President Trump. Todd Blanche's path to the permanent attorney general's job has narrowed. Maine Republican Senator Susan Collins says she is a no vote. Two other Republicans are question marks. New Mexico has two investigations into potential crimes of Jeffrey Epstein committed at his ranch outside of Santa Fe. Today, the state legislature's Truth Commission released a preliminary report about Epstein's time in the state. Katarina Barton has more on the findings so far.
2: The more than 100-page report draws largely on the Epstein files and court documents. The commission says that there is evidence that Epstein abused at least five unidentified women and girls at the ranch, and potentially 30 others. The commission cites indications law enforcement missed chances to investigate. Rachel Benavidez, an Epstein survivor, spoke to this at a public hearing at New Mexico's Capitol.
3: This is a cycle of reports being made and ignored by the very people who are supposed to protect American citizens. I see a lot of blind eyes. New Mexico was treated like a ghost.
2: On top of this, the New Mexico Attorney General is suing the U.S. Department of Justice for more information about Epstein's activities at Zorro Ranch. For NPR News, I'm Katarina Barton in Santa Fe, New Mexico.
0: A proposed deal to reopen the Strait of Hormuz appears to be close. Iran says there has been significant progress in bilateral talks with Oman. The U.S. has not commented, but President Trump has said a deal could be announced soon. Meanwhile, new tensions in southern Lebanon. Jawad Rizkala reports on the Israeli military's first evacuation warning in weeks.
4: The Israeli military warned residents to leave the town of Al-Mansouri, which borders the area they occupy in southern Lebanon. Mayor Haider Mdehli told NPR that warning came hours after Israel began striking, following injuries to Israeli soldiers by an explosive device in the neighboring Israeli-occupied town. Despite weeks of limited strikes, Israel said these attacks answered a, quote, blatant Hezbollah ceasefire violation. A separate strike killed a Lebanese man farther from the boundary. The attacks came as Lebanon and Israel met in Rome to discuss the prospect of a phased Israeli withdrawal. Jawad Rizkala, NPR News, Beirut.
0: And you're listening to NPR News. In the world of artificial intelligence, there's been another high-profile case of AI agents going rogue. This time, the AI went off script and tried to deceive human testers at an AI safety lab in the UK. Here's NPR's John Ruich.
5: Britain's government-run AI security institute ran cybersecurity tests on Anthropic's Mythos 5 and OpenAI's ChatGPT 5.6 Sol. In a statement, the institute says AI agents took, quote, deliberate, deceptive actions they had not been asked to take while trying to complete a task that they had been given. The institute says over more than 120 tests, it caught agents attempting different hacks 19 times. In one case, an agent was caught making fake identities so it could access security systems. The institute says it caught the AI agents and stopped them. Neither AI model is available to the public yet, but the case highlights a growing concern about AI and cybersecurity and adds to a list of incidents where AI has gone off script. Anthropic is a financial supporter of NPR. John Ruich, NPR News.
0: A man arrested at President Trump's golf course outside Los Angeles is facing federal and state firearms charges. Authorities say Jeanine John Taley appeared to be scoping out the golf club ahead of Trump's fundraiser there Tuesday evening. He was arrested on Sunday. Asian shares mixed in Thursday trading after stocks in the U.S. held close to their records. The S&P 500 slipped 0.2% from the all-time high set Tuesday. The Dow rose 0.5 percentage point. And the NASDAQ composite lost 0.8. Oil prices relatively steady below $80 a barrel. 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
1: Did you know there's a prolific economy for player-created books in Shroud of the Avatar? Writers and poets can earn in-game gold selling other players their fine creations. Viren and Wombie's bookstores are just one example of the many booksellers in New Britannia.
0: This has been a community announcement.

0: Live from NPR News, I'm Giles Snyder. Acting Attorney General Todd Blanche is weighing in on the dispute between President Trump and U.S. Attorney Jeanine Pirro over her decision last week to drop charges against a former Olympian over damage to the recently renovated Lincoln Memorial Reflecting Pool.
1: Judge Pirro is doing a great job, and our city, Washington, D.C., is a lot safer in no small part to her effort and the prosecutor's efforts that she works with.
0: Pirro is a longtime Trump ally, but her decision to drop the case and her admission that the damage was due to shoddy workmanship rather than vandalism drew a public rebuke from President Trump. Todd Blanche's path to the permanent attorney general's job has narrowed. Maine Republican Senator Susan Collins says she is a no vote. Two other Republicans are question marks. New Mexico has two investigations into potential crimes of Jeffrey Epstein committed at his ranch outside of Santa Fe. Today, the state legislature's Truth Commission released a preliminary report about Epstein's time in the state. Katarina Barton has more on the findings so far.
2: The more than 100-page report draws largely on the Epstein files and court documents. The commission says that there is evidence that Epstein abused at least five unidentified women and girls at the ranch, and potentially 30 others. The commission cites indications law enforcement missed chances to investigate. Rachel Benavidez, an Epstein survivor, spoke to this at a public hearing at New Mexico's Capitol.
3: This is a cycle of reports being made and ignored by the very people who are supposed to protect American citizens. I see a lot of blind eyes. New Mexico was treated like a ghost.
2: On top of this, the New Mexico Attorney General is suing the U.S. Department of Justice for more information about Epstein's activities at Zorro Ranch. For NPR News, I'm Katarina Barton in Santa Fe, New Mexico.
0: A proposed deal to reopen the Strait of Hormuz appears to be close. Iran says there has been significant progress in bilateral talks with Oman. The U.S. has not commented, but President Trump has said a deal could be announced soon. Meanwhile, new tensions in southern Lebanon. Jawad Rizkala reports on the Israeli military's first evacuation warning in weeks.
4: The Israeli military warned residents to leave the town of Al-Mansouri, which borders the area they occupy in southern Lebanon. Mayor Haider Mdehli told NPR that warning came hours after Israel began striking, following injuries to Israeli soldiers by an explosive device in the neighboring Israeli-occupied town. Despite weeks of limited strikes, Israel said these attacks answered a, quote, blatant Hezbollah ceasefire violation. A separate strike killed a Lebanese man farther from the boundary. The attacks came as Lebanon and Israel met in Rome to discuss the prospect of a phased Israeli withdrawal. Jawad Rizkallah, NPR News, Beirut.
0: And you're listening to NPR News. In the world of artificial intelligence, there's been another high-profile case of AI agents going rogue. This time, the AI went off script and tried to deceive human testers at an AI safety lab in the UK. Here's NPR's John Ruich.
5: Britain's government-run AI Security Institute ran cybersecurity tests on Anthropic's Mythos 5 and OpenAI's ChatGPT 5.6 Sol. In a statement, the institute says AI agents took, quote, deliberate, deceptive actions they had not been asked to take while trying to complete a task that they had been given. The institute says over more than 120 tests, it caught agents attempting different hacks 19 times. In one case, an agent was caught making fake identities so it could access security systems. The institute says it caught the AI agents and stopped them. Neither AI model is available to the public yet, but the case highlights a growing concern about AI and cybersecurity and adds to a list of incidents where AI has gone off script. Anthropic is a financial supporter of NPR. John Ruich, NPR News.
0: A man arrested at President Trump's golf course outside Los Angeles is facing federal and state firearms charges. Authorities say Jeanine John Taley appeared to be scoping out the golf club ahead of Trump's fundraiser there Tuesday evening. He was arrested on Sunday. Asian shares mixed in Thursday trading after stocks in the U.S. held close to their records. The S&P 500 slipped 0.2% from the all-time high set Tuesday. The Dow rose 0.5 percentage point. And the NASDAQ composite lost 0.8. Oil prices relatively steady below $80 a barrel. 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

0: 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Volume 9.
1: Did you know the doors and window shutters of your home can be locked? Walls and fence gates, too. These items all feature a permission system allowing door and gate managers to be assigned. Great for renting rooms or forming defenses in PvP towns.
0: This has been a community announcement for

Welcome to WRFB, your source for all the news, rumors, and scurrilous gossip in New Britannia. I'm Lum Namad, otherwise known as Scott Jennings, and you're listening instead of flaming me on the forums. I approve.

0: Live from NPR News, I'm Giles Snyder. Acting Attorney General Todd Blanche is weighing in on the dispute between President Trump and U.S. Attorney Jeanine Pirro over her decision last week to drop charges against a former Olympian over damage to the recently renovated Lincoln Memorial Reflecting Pool.
1: Judge Pirro is doing a great job, and our city, Washington, D.C., is a lot safer in no small part to her effort and the prosecutor's efforts that she works with.
0: Pirro is a longtime Trump ally, but her decision to drop the case and her admission that the damage was due to shoddy workmanship rather than vandalism drew a public rebuke from President Trump. Todd Blanche's path to the permanent attorney general's job has narrowed. Maine Republican Senator Susan Collins says she is a no vote. Two other Republicans are question marks. New Mexico has two investigations into potential crimes of Jeffrey Epstein committed at his ranch outside of Santa Fe. Today, the state legislature's Truth Commission released a preliminary report about Epstein's time in the state. Katarina Barton has more on the findings so far.
2: The more than 100-page report draws largely on the Epstein files and court documents. The commission says that there is evidence that Epstein abused at least five unidentified women and girls at the ranch, and potentially 30 others. The commission cites indications law enforcement missed chances to investigate. Rachel Benavidez, an Epstein survivor, spoke to this at a public hearing at New Mexico's Capitol.
3: This is a cycle of reports being made and ignored by the very people who are supposed to protect American citizens. I see a lot of blind eyes. New Mexico was treated like a ghost.
2: On top of this, the New Mexico Attorney General is suing the U.S. Department of Justice for more information about Epstein's activities at Zorro Ranch. For NPR News, I'm Katarina Barton in Santa Fe, New Mexico.
0: A proposed deal to reopen the Strait of Hormuz appears to be close. Iran says there has been significant progress in bilateral talks with Oman. The U.S. has not commented, but President Trump has said a deal could be announced soon. Meanwhile, new tensions in southern Lebanon. Jawad Rizkala reports on the Israeli military's first evacuation warning in weeks.
4: The Israeli military warned residents to leave the town of Al-Mansouri, which borders the area they occupy in southern Lebanon. Mayor Haider Mdehli told NPR that warning came hours after Israel began striking, following injuries to Israeli soldiers by an explosive device in the neighboring Israeli-occupied town. Despite weeks of limited strikes, Israel said these attacks answered a, quote, blatant Hezbollah ceasefire violation. A separate strike killed a Lebanese man farther from the boundary. The attacks came as Lebanon and Israel met in Rome to discuss the prospect of a phased Israeli withdrawal. Jawad Rizkala, NPR News, Beirut.
0: And you're listening to NPR News. In the world of artificial intelligence, there's been another high-profile case of AI agents going rogue. This time, the AI went off script and tried to deceive human testers at an AI safety lab in the UK. Here's NPR's John Ruich.
5: Britain's government-run AI Security Institute ran cybersecurity tests on Anthropic's Mythos 5 and OpenAI's ChatGPT 5.6 Sol. In a statement, the institute says AI agents took, quote, deliberate, deceptive actions they had not been asked to take while trying to complete a task that they had been given. The institute says over more than 120 tests, it caught agents attempting different hacks 19 times. In one case, an agent was caught making fake identities so it could access security systems. The institute says it caught the AI agents and stopped them. Neither AI model is available to the public yet, but the case highlights a growing concern about AI and cybersecurity and adds to a list of incidents where AI has gone off script. Anthropic is a financial supporter of NPR. John Ruich, NPR News.
0: A man arrested at President Trump's golf course outside Los Angeles is facing federal and state firearms charges. Authorities say Jeanine John Taley appeared to be scoping out the golf club ahead of Trump's fundraiser there Tuesday evening. He was arrested on Sunday. Asian shares mixed in Thursday trading after stocks in the U.S. held close to their records. The S&P 500 slipped 0.2% from the all-time high set Tuesday. The Dow rose 0.5 percentage point. And the NASDAQ composite lost 0.8. Oil prices relatively steady below $80 a barrel. This is NPR News.
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8: 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And this is Lunch, coming to you live from Deltona, Florida. Here are the dynamic duo themselves, Laz and Jack.

0: Greetings, everybody. 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
2: Only surviving giveaway is open. If you are looking for Steam key giveaways, you need to go to twitch.tv/cynicist and bang the booty and go over to Liza's side, twitch.tv/NBNNews, and bang I love free shit. Yes. No longer doing streamer bundles because those ran out. Won't see, more than likely won't see anything until, oh wait, we won't see anything for a giveaway.
0: Yeah, again.
2: If, in if October we change to, Twitch rewards.
0: Twitch drops.
2: And, Twitch drops, then that's, we don't give away anything. That's just them watching. Hey, but we get to start out today's show with a thank you.
0: Yes. Thank you. Very thank special you. Thank you.
2: To Wilfred, who sent us some in-game gold. And, yes. Yes. We had a conversation the other day with, well, very indirect conversation the other day with, Chris, saying that he'd hit, his proposal for the Twitch drops was just wrong.
0: Well, we had the conversation. We don't know if he was actually listening to all that.
2: Yeah. Otherwise, everybody gets the streamer cloak.
0: And camera.
2: And camera. It's yeah. Like, you're not the streamer. But you're the watcher.
0: I hope he realizes he's got to do like this stuff several times a month, if not, yes. you know, a couple times a week.
2: Yes.
0: At the minimum monthly, but anyway, you gonna read this note from Wilfred?
2: Here's a donation for Lunch with Laz and Jack. Use it however you want. Thanks for sticking with it to bring us the soda news all these years. Cordially, Wilfred.
0: Yes.
2: I put mine right in front of, right below
0: yeah,
2: the eye.
0: I noticed that, and I was like, did I drop that there? I put mine next to the eye, just because I didn't know if you got the same thing until I saw the one down there, and I'm like, hold on, did I drop that? Then I realized you put it down there, so just a big thank you, shout out to Wilfred. Thank you very much. It will go to good use.
2: Thank you.
0: Yes, and meanwhile, welcome to today's show, boys and girls. It is Taco Tuesday, August 25th, 2026, inside and outside Shroud of the Avatar. And we have a squirrel. Squirrel. For you to start out today's news with.
2: We do. Yes, we have a squirrel on Chris's blog. A trophy for the shield tree. I pulled 60 days of numbers off the live server, every skill anyone cast, and sorted the trees from the bottom. One disqualification before the results, Chaos Magic came in last, but Chaos does not count because it is the school whose most popular spell bills you in your own health. What? Nobody holds it against the tree with the poisonous sap that there are no picnics under it. What makes the shield tree the least popular tree in the entire game? Congratulations, six skills, 80,000 casts in 60 days out of 14.8 million total, which is a little half, over half of 1%. The whole school gets pressed about 1,300 times a day. Across the entire live server, roughly what one archer managed is before lunch. And this is the school for the item half the game is holding in its offhand. Shields are on every other arm in New Britannia, and the buttons that go with them might as well be painted on. Now to the diehards. 79 people in the history of the game have learned the shield specialization.
0: 36
2: of them got it to 80. Yeah, 80. 24 have... 36 of them got it to 80, and 24 of them logged in during the past year. I want to congratulate each of you on the courage it takes to look at 20 other trees and say no. The one with bolster balance in it, Testudo, the group formation skill, was cast 2,300 times by 16 people, so the shield community can field exactly one Testudo if everybody shows up. Dig In was pressed 2,600 times by 23 people, and I chose to believe every one of those was considered tactical decisions and none of them was a misclick on the way to deflect. Oh, yes.
0: Yeah, they've got to be a decision because you have to put them in your bar. And
2: maybe they're trying to just level the skill, Laz.
0: Right, but you still have to put it on your bar to use it. So it's not like you misclicked in the skill tree because you can't use
2: maybe
0: the spell from the skill tree.
2: They're trying to level the skill.
0: Again, it can't be a misclick because it's got to be in your bar. That's all I'm saying.
2: And how do you level the skill? You have to click it.
0: Right, but it can't be a misclick or something else because you would have to have that other one in your skill bar. That's all I'm saying. Hugo with the Prime sub for 10 months, currently on a 9-month streak. Thank you, Steve.
2: Second and third place go to Sun and Water. What was that, Steve?
3: I said you're welcome.
2: Yes.
3: Good job, Steve.
2: The two things every great beach trip needs, and on the evidence, two things Fight can do without. Sun managed 121,000 casts, and 57,000 of those were light. The torch. The spell you cast so you can see the dungeon you're about to lose in. Take the flashlight out and Sun drops to 69,000 and Shield gets its trophy taken away. The next most popular Sun spell is Searing Ray. So the school's total contribution to combat is Lamp and a Sunburn.
0: Yep. I didn't realize that many people actually use that light over their head. I've completely found it useless.
2: And thank you, Tina, for the sub. Yes. How many skill points do you actually have in Sun Tree?
0: Let's see. Probably not a whole lot, if any.
2: I have 264, and Enlightenment is my highest skill.
0: I've got you beat at the lowest number of 90.
2: Yeah.
0: Okay, we have an instance closing. Are we switching instances, or are we staying here?
2: I already hit no.
0: Okay.
2: Yeah.
0: So I have 90.
2: Patch.
0: Only 42 in the light spell. And 19 in Searing Ray. 2 in Enlightenment.
2: 70 in Searing Ray.
0: 17 in Blind, and 10 in Sun Worship. And then I said, screw this skill.
2: Screw this, I'm not worried about a phoenix and a solar flare.
0: Yeah, you know what works better than that, Rick Doll? A cloak that casts light that you don't have to do anything with and has light at all times.
2: You know what works even better? Night sight.
0: He said sun spell is most useful in a dark dungeon. Works better than night sight. But you didn't read that, did you?

0: After that, a soothing rain, a lamp, a sunburn, a bucket, and a light drizzle. That is a weather forecast. It's a lovely afternoon at the beach, and it's doing absolutely nothing to the lich. None of this is on the players when a school with a summoned phoenix in it only stays ahead of Dig In because of a flashlight. The phoenix has some questions to answer, and those are exactly the questions the balance pass is for. If you main any of these three, the discussion box is right there. Tell me what you would like to press. Tell me what you get.
1: What would get you
0: to press the button? The 16 Testudo people especially, I know you are organized. And there is one discussion.
1: Yes, there is Raven one Swispo. Comment from Raven Swispo. Yes.
0: Yes, and initially specced Sun. And dropped it because it sucked. Yeah. Yeah. But yes. I'm not reading the comment. You can read it if you want to.
1: Yeah, I still do use Searing Ray on Undead in particular. At the moment, I'm Polearm, Spear Shields Tamer. So at least I've always been there fighting alongside my pet. Currently specced in Polearms and Taming, but would love to spec in Shields if we get a third spec. Not going to happen. Which I think was hinted at, or at least floated. That is what I would do. So I'm excited to see some work being done on both Sun and Shields. Could be enticed back to Sun? I don't know. Yeah. Yeah, well, don't get too excited there yet, Raven, because you may not like what the balance pass does to anything at this point, let alone the sun spec. What he's telling you up there is a lot of this stuff ain't being used, so there may not be any need to actually do anything to it. If anything, take stuff out and change it with something else that might be more useful. Might be, but again, that's speculation at this point, so. That is what it is.
2: I have yet to test every single spell and every glyph, but that will come with time eventually, maybe.
0: I mean, wouldn't that be nice if on the QA server you could actually just set skills to whatever you wanted them to be?
1: I believe you can do that on the Chaos server.
0: On the Chaos you can, but
1: yes,
0: only for those two people that are currently online on the Chaos server right now.
1: Anyway, let's get to the headlines.
0: There's 72 items so far today. Let me refresh that one more time.
1: Yeah, it's still 72.
0: Live tunables. Balance numbers changed for the whole shard while it runs from a dev page, no build or restart. Vigor first. The character sheet stopped lying about blocking. Blocking and parrying read the chance the game really rolls instead of freezing at 75%, exactly where shield build starts to pay off. I'm so confused how anybody could tell us that we were so wrong about shroud math for so many years.
1: The proof is in the publishing these days.
0: Every single day we get proven right that we were right about shroud math for years.
2: Here's what my mother would say. Oh, you've always got to be right.
1: No.
0: Well,
2: if you are.
0: not really that, but we invite people to tell us how we are wrong, and we can change our minds.
1: Yeah. Paladin Michael wants to know, how can we enter the Chaos server, or is it just for special users? It was open for Friday and part of Saturday this past weekend, and then it was

0: transposed back to testers, VIPs, devs, and admins. So no chaos for you. At least not till maybe next weekend. I think he's going to start opening it up on weekends. Yeah.
1: We just don't get the shroud math. That it's broken. Yeah.
2: But
1: yeah.
2: It was supposed to be open to everyone in September.
1: Yes.
2: As in for the whole month.
0: I don't know about that. Did he say that someplace?
2: I'm sure I heard
1: September,
2: somewhere.
1: September was supposedly the plan.
0: September was the plan, was opening it for weekends originally. Yes, that was my understanding.
2: I guess I must have missed the bit that said weekends. Just heard September.
1: Yeah. Well, I mean, yes, he's still going to need to load a crap ton of bots in order to simulate all of the actual plans on... what to do.
0: So Quasi says chaos is supposed to move to QA in September. I don't recall hearing that anywhere or reading that, but
1: he may have changed that plan in his live stream.
0: Might have done it in the live stream, yes.
1: Yeah.
0: And Quasi says the chaos server was better than I thought. For the little bit of time that I actually got in there, I was liking everything that I had seen so far. I like the new user interface. I like, you know, a lot of the changes. Things seem to be a lot crisper in the video. And, of course, when you start, it starts you off at good. It doesn't even check your video card for a check to see what you can run. So the first thing I did...
1: Mine were very good.
0: I set mine to best as soon as it came up. But, you know,
1: mine was set to very good at, by default. I didn't even bother changing it.
0: Yeah, I changed it. And the crispness was really, really nice. Load times still leave something to be desired, for scenes at least. Checked out the new worldwide vendors list, that loaded up pretty well and pretty fast. So local vendors lists really quick with a couple of things. I was able to generate one random dungeon after somebody generously gave me a dungeon chest to do that with, because if you wanted one of those, you had to request it from a GM. And somebody apparently had a couple extras and sent them my way, so thank you to who that was. I forget who that was. Which allowed me to take all my dungeon pieces, throw them in the chest, and throwing the bag in the chest does not work, unfortunately. So you have to actually take them out of the bag and put them into the chest. I was hoping that I could just take the bag with all the pieces, throw it in the chest, click randomize, and it would take the pieces, you know, out of the bag, but it didn't do that. So maybe I missed something on that front. But and the new maps, the 3D generated dungeon map, which you'll see now.
1: Oh, yeah.
0: If you go into your own dungeon, they now have maps when you build them, so that you can actually, you know, look at it from a 3D point of view, which is really cool.
1: Remember, Chris did mention, like, that he was planning to give us access to it so that way we could stream some of these things, but...
0: He said he'd think about it, yes.
1: Yeah, he thought about it.
0: I'd like him to think a little harder on that, because, you know, it would be great for us to be able to showcase this to you guys and...
1: And actually, like, do the headline and then... Okay, let's go ahead and look at existing behavior.
0: Yeah, you would think that the guys who have been here the longest reporting on all this stuff would be the guys you want to placate and let them see the different side of things and be the people who, you know, shout the praises of these changes instead of sitting there going, well, we don't know because, you know.
1: Well, that's
0: some decision.
1: And,
3: as
1: Tina says, "You guys are likely publicly critical."
0: Well, yes, and he's thanked us for that. Response. If you forget, a couple of weeks ago, we pointed that out. He thanked us for being who we were and being critical and being here all these years doing it. Which also,
2: if no one criticizes, and you know, I'm surprised you haven't got VIP status for going on that.
0: Well, that's what I would have thought, but you know, again, you know. Maybe we were critical enough over the last 3 years that he realized that his choices weren't that good and he really needed to step back in and take the helm over because, again, for the last 3 years, have we been overly critical? Absolutely. Do we have reason to be overly critical? You bet your sweet ass we did. That's right. Yeah. Do we want to get into that in depth? No, not at this time because the changes that Chris has made in the last 2 months have been better than what we've seen, not even just in the last 3 years, but in the last 7 years, I want to say, if not more. So, yeah.
1: I'm going to go with the last 10 years.
0: Well,
1: because that covers the entire launch of the game because we're now in year 11.
0: Yeah. Paladin Michael, thank you for that. It's always good to follow the path of truth. This is why we are watching. Thank you, Paladin. Yes, again, we will be the first ones to tell you what's going on and shoot straight from the hip. And if we get it wrong, we'll also be the first people to redact that and apologize for being wrong, unlike other people. Like, yes. Yeah, I did this, and I did that, and I did the other thing. But when it was a screw-up, is we screwed up, and somebody else was at fault, and it was never I was at fault, but, you know, that person shall remain unnamed. Ravlox. Yeah, yes. Right.
1: and
0: yeah, I lied there.
1: We will tell you if you make a really bad decision about something.
0: Yeah. But so far, we're loving a lot of these changes. We may not agree with all of them, but a lot of them are all great. Quality of life upgrades and just some great stuff that needed to be done. Yeah, it's going to be a whole different game by the time we get to October, and I'm really looking forward to it. I'm looking forward to this more than I was looking forward to the actual release of the original game at this point. So. Let's get on with it.
1: Maybe. If I can say. Shardfall pets explain themselves. A pet refused by a scene skill cap used to be just absent. It now names what it needs and what the area allows, and Opalus Ruins finally admits to the strictest level cap in the game. Block formula, published in the game. The character sheet explains block chance and the damage stopped, and the deflex buff hover stays what says what each window is worth. Shield S2. Proposal already implemented.
0: Here's some shroud math for you.
1: Every cell door in the clink was running on its own. Two players in the same prison saw different doors open. Objects that register late now get time to arrive instead of being written off for the session.
0: Yeah, that's that network code. Yeah.
1: Well, crowd logic. And shields block magic. Arcane defense turns a share of your blocking power against spells. 70.7% of it at skill 100 and all of it at 200. Man, that is a massive curve between 100 and 200 where it takes here's your billions of experience.
0: Yeah, well,
2: the multiplier on it.
0: I'm sorry.
1: Is it a base skill, is it
2: 17 billion to get 200, or is it double that, triple that, quadruple that?
1: Oh, it's probably, well, let's go look at the shield tree.
0: Yeah, you're not going to really know that.
1: Arcane defense?
0: What's that?
1: Is there an arcane defense skill here?
2: Probably not on there yet.
1: I do not see an arcane defense in-game currently. So that looks like it would be a new skill.
2: Like I said, what's the multiplier? We're
0: talking about magic shields, so it wouldn't be in the shield skill. It would probably be in one or the other.
1: Shields block magic, arcane defense.
0: Yeah, arcane, as in magic.
1: Yeah, but I'm willing to bet that there is going to be a new shield skill.
0: A good possibility, but...
1: Shield proposals.
2: We could have a sweet stack. Is it going to be in the magic tree or the shield tree?
0: Well, again, we don't know that yet, so...
2: Yeah, that's what I mean. Run a sweepstake. Get everybody's kotos.
1: Yeah. Shroud logic. The shield school gets two of its kit repairs. A deflect finally pays for a locked deck slot at a 15 seconds instead of 30. And the specialization stops being all or nothing, with both of its hidden riders now visible and working from the first point. And capes move again. A mesh importer changing in the Unity 6.5 upgrade had scrambled every cloth garment onto the wrong particles. The constraints are resorted. Capes drape and trail, and they collide with legs instead of sinking through them.
0: Nice.
1: No more caprons.
0: No more caprons, yeah. Jake.
1: Need the capron back. Yeah, ranged defense stops rocks now. The shield skill that blunts ranged attacks only ever recognized arrows and bolts from a real bow, so a troll's thrown rocks and a scorpion spit went straight past it. It reads how the attacks travel instead of what somebody labeled it in space. Spells stay out. And a broken shield tells you what it cost you. Six shields. Passives used to switch off in silence at zero durability while four buffs carried on paying out as if nothing had happened. The warning row in the top right corner now names every skill the break has suspended, and those four stop as well. And shield specialization starts working on Testudo, where it had been worth nothing at all.
0: Zip, zero, zilch. Nix, nine, nada.
1: The radius it was meant to widen was a number the game never read. A specialized wall goes from 8 meters to 16.
0: Yeah.
1: Charge hits for 4/5 of a weapon swing instead of half and stops eating the card when you are rooted.
0: Okay. Down to community and content.
1: Yes. And Lomir's actually reading proposals. Congratulations, Lomir. Filed four items from the overnight forum sweep, a battle fatigue recovery bonus for resting at taverns and inns, a preloaded equipment hide toggles, a follow-up for the shipped per avatar hide helmet and cloak setting. A mob leashing rework, a decoration placement bug in a lock corner, and the new squirrel card. A trophy card for the shield tree, the least used skill tree on the live server over the last 60 days. Woohoo! 24 active players with specialization, with Chaos disqualified for hurting its own casters. Sun and Water take second and third, more than half of the Sun cast. I don't think Chaos should actually... I think Chaos should be Chaos. Sometimes the spells will hurt you.
0: Yes.
1: It blows up. Yeah. Where do you want to go to next?
0: Content.
1: I will let you start reading that as I turn around and I do things.
0: Actually, I think we should pull a giveaway because we had each had a sub on our. So I am going to close the giveaway and pick our wiener.
1: Lomir.
0: And Tina O'Neill.
1: Lomir, you want a copy of Gory Cuddly Carnage.
3: That's me and I'll let you know later.
1: It is a $17.88 game.
0: And I need to reauthorize so that I can see this key. Because Fanatical's a bitch.
1: I've never actually had to reauthorize that.
0: Okay, Tina, you're going to get yourself a copy of Non-Guns Doppelganger Edition on Steam, which looks like it's a $13 game, and yes, it is. So, congratulations to Tina. As I reopen the entries and get this key over to Tina. There you go, Tina. All right, getting on with content. The Blessings in Lost Vale that grants the 3-day buff draws an open book turning above it. And that book had collision on, so walking into it stopped you like a wall. The collision is gone, and you can now walk through the book. Every other blessing was checked, and none of them block movement. Imagine that. Oh, Sethanon, thank you. Sethanon just gave us a look at the shield tree on the Chaos server, where you will see Arcane Defense there. Let's your shield block magic as well as steel. Spells that strike you from the front can be blocked, counting your shield's blocking power to share that grows with this skill while the while a shield in good repair is equipped. So, the shield skill tree has a whole new look about it there. And again,
1: several skills.
0: Yeah, there's going to be and two top level skills, two level one skills, which is interesting.
1: Yeah.
0: How that's going to work out. But thank you, Sethanon.
1: One's a passive and one's an active, so.
0: You think those are all passives down that side? Sethanon, are those passives all down that side?
1: Yeah, the right side is the passive side.
0: I'm asking Sethanon. He'll answer us here in a second.
1: Yeah, and the way it changed, so if you bring up your existing skills.
0: Yeah.
1: If you bring up your existing skills, left side is active skills. These are the things that you can do. Right side is generally passives. And if you
0: generally
1: notice that it says innate skill, that is a passive.
0: Where do you see innate skill?
1: If you look at the arcane defense description, it says innate skill. And if you turn around and you look at like the in-game version right now, those are innate skills, and innates are passives.
0: And it's a level 4 skill.
1: Yeah.
0: All right, anyway.
1: That's the gray versus red and blue. Yes.
0: Vesper says, he scrolled down, there are not two branches in the shield tree. Sure looks like that in that picture.
1: Well, in-game, if you bring up the shield tree, it starts off with the first innate, and then it will
0: I mean, that looks like two different trees there, Vesper. I don't know.
2: Well, in my end game, it splits into two from the top skill.
1: What he's saying is that he scrolled down past the first skill, so it's still going to start with deflect, and then it branched into left and right. That's what Vesper's saying.
0: Again, it still looks like two different icons there on either side. I guess I'll have to see it for myself to see exactly what it looks like.
1: What he's saying, Vesper said, was that he scrolled down for that screenshot to focus on the arcane defense.
0: Oh, okay. Now I'm seeing it. Yeah.
1: And
0: now I'm seeing he didn't catch the very top one. Okay. See, now that picture makes a lot more sense, Vesper. Thank you.
1: Yeah.
0: Or Sethanon.
1: Okay. Thank you.
0: Yeah. This is the updated version. There it is. Okay, because he was missing that top one. Okay, that makes more sense. Because I didn't see the attachments here or up here. There didn't seem to be any lines making it attached to a top level skill. So that makes more sense. There it is. Okay, that makes a lot more sense. All right. Anyway, moving right along. Field dressing.
1: No idea where we're at.
0: Content number two.
1: Field dressing: a sheep no longer pays a fabric scrap on every pool after the carcass. Repeat pools now give a leather scrap, and the same material cows, pigs, horses, and rabbits already give.
0: Why?
1: Yeah. And yes, everything on the right is innate. Imagine that.
2: You know what's missing? Sheep shearing.
0: Yeah, absolutely. For wool?
2: Yeah, just thinking, used to be able to shear a sheep in UO, although it was just click on the sheep, but hey.
4: And what are you shearing these sheep for?
0: Wool?
2: To get wool to spin into more cloth.
4: Ah.
1: Yes.
0: The dark wool.
1: Hold on. The dart wall, the flame jet, and the spike floor took health off a player with no effect shown and no sound played. All three now fire their effect and play their sound when they go off. And the spike floor pulls its spikes back when its trigger is let go. The public shield proposal page now shows four more of its cards as built. Bolsters balance double counted crowd control resistance. Shield bash up specialization debuff that debuffed nothing. And the master shield tripled wear rate and the empty offhand that blocked every shield in the game. All four were fixed on the 15th of August, and the page had never said so. Two shipped differently from what the card proposed, and new lines say which and why. And the large double doors at the entrance to the Castle Brittany and the sliding bookcase inside the castle now play the same open and close sounds as the castle's other doors. Both had been opening and closing in silence.
0: Interesting. Okay. Do we want to go into combat?
1: Alright. Or we could start talking about proposals. Because we got a lot to cover.
0: Yeah, well. I scrolled down. Unity 6 migration. I I think that's covering most of what we just did in the other stuff.
1: That's the cloaks.
0: Yeah.
1: And worn cloth.
0: Yes. I'm thinking we just do combat today because we ain't going to have time to do a whole or even part of a...
1: Rainbow Blast now finishes its casting animation at the same moment the rainbow appears. The damage lands and the burst of color goes off on the target. The casting motion used to stop early and the first pass at the fix left the rainbow arriving about a second and a half before it hit the hit. Damage timing is unchanged. The character sheet's block and parry row prints the chance the game actually rolls. Both used to stop at 75% no matter how high the stat went.
0: Shroud math.
1: So character. Shroud math. I love all the fixing of the shroud math.
0: Amen to that, brother.
1: Yes. But we already covered this one. The block formula is shown in-game for the first time. The character sheet block hover now states the block modifier and the chance it gives. 1% per point up to 75, diminishing past it, never reaching 100. The damage one block stops, split into the shield share and the strength share. The 75% ceiling and the hit size below which it binds, the range defense bonus when trained, and the rule that blocks from behind cannot be blocked. The parry hover gains its computed chance. Every block buff deflects two windows included, shows block chance percent while this lasts, Y percent without, and its icon hover. And that was requested way back in 2016.
0: By a bunch of people.
1: Before launch. And Shield Proposal S2. And Shield's block magic now, a new Shield skill called Arcane Defense. It's behind Stand Your Ground and lets spells that hit you from the front be blocked. It does not answer magic as well as it answers steel. The share of your blocking power that counts against spells grows with the skill, reaching 70.7% at skill 100, full amount at only at 200. Spells that were already blockable, Fireball and Cold among them, are unchanged and still block at so, the full rate.
0: Diminishing returns in actuality.
1: Yeah, wait. Go to Frogtown and walk on the ocean floor and see the frog shed and the dead fish on the ocean floor. Ooh.
0: What?
1: You want to go do that real quick, Laz?
0: Do what?
1: Go to Frogstown.
0: All right.
1: Walk on the ocean floor and see the frog shed. So we're going to Frogtown.
0: Ooh. And where are we teleporting to?
1: Docks or Froglanis? Docks.
0: And there was an interesting post about the sharks in Frogtown today. Did you catch that one?
1: No, I did not.
0: Well, let me throw an image in here for you.
1: Yes.
0: There's the picture of the sharks in Frogtown. You're going to need a bigger boat.
1: You definitely need a bigger boat for that. The sharks out of the water. Oh, man, that reminds me of a kid playing sharks and minnows in a pool.
0: So now, what are we supposed to do here?
1: Well, for one, we need to use our favorite trick to log out and get on in the water, or just go swimming.
0: Oh, yeah, okay. Again, where are we supposed to go?
1: I don't know.
0: Well, what did that say? Where did you get that message?
1: walk on the ocean floor, so we do actually kind of need to do the log out, log back in trick. Hold on. Let's see if it will do it while we're in the...
0: Yeah, I don't think so. Is there a place called the Frog Shed that we should be going to?
1: He doesn't say exactly.
0: I know, I'm asking the question. I see the question now, I'm just asking the question.
1: Takes 6 seconds for a response. Go to the lighthouse out in the distance. Is there a closer teleport to it? That's the real question.
0: Lighthouse out in the distance. I don't see a lighthouse out in the distance. Oh, way out there. Okay. So we need to...
1: Direction. And that did not put me swimming underneath the water.
0: Had to take the right rowboat and then run across this island to the lighthouse.
1: Hold on.
0: Quasi, no, I haven't seen the T-Rex model. You got a picture? Whoa. Can't go there. Somebody broke the, somebody broke the curtain.
1: Oh, well.
0: Now, the lighthouse is past the curtain, so somebody broke the curtain to get over there. Because when you try and swim to that lighthouse, you get the zoning to Novia, so...
2: Now maybe you have to do that underwater bug first.
0: Okay, Vector says, go to a street sign and he's going to meet us. So let's go ahead and work our way back.
1: Right by the docks. Is a street sign.
0: Should be right there.
1: The problem is that all kinds of green lights that are... I didn't see a street sign. Let me run down a street then.
0: Street sign's right there, isn't it? No, that's not the street sign.

0: Should be right here on the docks, but what's up, man?
1: Yeah, I don't see it either.
0: Well, meet us at the docks.
1: Oh, wait. It is right here. Right here.
0: Oh, geez. Right hidden right in plain sight.
1: Yeah, well, there's too much decoration that it gets hidden. Where are we going to?
0: Waiting for Patash. He's in scene.
1: Deep Sea Lighthouse.
0: Oh, no, waiting for Vector Gamer. Deep Sea Lighthouse.
1: Oh, that's hilarious. You see the fancy storage shed underneath the water?
0: I'm sitting at...
1: Face the northwest.
0: Well, no, it starts fading out at me. Northwest. Let me come over here. What am I looking for?
1: Do you see the building that it's underneath the water?
0: I can't see underneath the water.
1: See the building, the roof, that is sticking out? Is your camera facing towards the northwest? So that way...
0: Yes, camera's facing northwest. Are you talking about the flag in the house? Okay, I see that. Okay, I was looking down in the water.
1: Underneath the water, yeah.
0: Yeah, well... That's simple enough to do. Just break through the curtain and place a lot. I mean...
1: Hey, Shroud Logic.
0: Yeah, we're outside the curtain here, which technically, yeah, I'm not going to be a narc, should be reported, but yeah.
1: Oh, damn it.
2: And why has the server crashed?
1: It teleported me all...
2: And why did the server crash?
0: It was a reset. Remember, scene reset.
2: People break the curtains.
1: Slowly walk forward.
0: Oh, so here you can actually, here when you walk off, you can just walk underneath the water. I see, yeah. That makes sense.
1: Yep.
0: Oh, so there's a street sign here. Why don't you just tell us to come to this street sign? What is this street sign? Chateau Le Frog? Is that what it was?
1: I love the underwater Gus ball field.
2: When you use gust, does bubbles come out?
1: That is funny.
0: Yeah.
1: No bugs.
0: Yeah, and again, most anybody can do this if you know how to break through the curtain. You can go anywhere on your map and place a lot and do stuff like this. Which, of course...
3: Place a lot or place very few.
0: What do you mean if you have permission to do it?
1: Well, you can't place a lot if you don't have permissions.
0: Well, you have to be a town owner to do it. I mean...
1: Yeah.
0: But you don't have to be a town owner to break the curtain.
1: No, you don't. No, I mean, that's just walk slowly.
0: Here's the dead fish on the floor. This is, Are there any dead sharks down here?
1: No. No sharks. Kind of funny.
0: And I hit the Novia curtain and got teleported out to Novia, so... I'm going to be headed back to the lot because it's about time for us to start wrapping up today's show.
1: Da, da, da, da, da, da.
0: And where is Frogtown on the map? Is this Frogtown?
1: It's in the water. Duh.
0: I'm just looking for its location to Central Brittany, which is, okay. It's the world is on fire out here.
1: Yes. And then, what else in the combat thing? The character sheet explained a new rule rather than leaving it to be discovered. Hovering block now names the share your shield counts.
4: Ooh. Yes.
1: So math. It's going to be math. Yes, it is. It is cool. Thank you for enlightening us as to that and Frogtown. Okay, and Lomir doesn't want that steam key, so I get to give away gory, cuddly carnage away again.
0: All right. Are you going to pull the final game keys of the day?
1: We shall pull the final game keys, and that's going to Tina.
0: All right, I have a copy of Little Lighthouse of Horrors.
1: Sweet.
0: Going to somebody. That's going to go to Knight Rider. And Knight Rider, that is a $3 game. Going to Knight Rider. So congratulations to you. Little Lighthouse of Horrors. And we are going to be wrapping up today's show. As I get that game key sent out. And I get rid of this.
1: Oh, yes.
0: And do that. And we got a package. Yes, we did. Gotta go see what that was. But congratulations to Knight Rider. Thank you all for being here each and every day. Thank you to Hugo for his sub on my side, and who subbed on your side?
1: Hold on, let me get back to Streamlabs chatbot because it's right there. I'm going to go with Tina.
0: Tina, thank you for your donations, both of you. And of course, again, all of you for joining us here each and every day. And of course, a big shout out to Wilfred for his donation of gold to NVNN. Thank you from us. And we'll be back with more right here on NVNN tomorrow. Till then, I'm Laz.
1: I'm Jack.
3: I'm Lomir.
4: I'm Steve.
0: And this is NVNN. Have a great day, everybody. We'll see you all tomorrow.
1: Bye.
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1: Did you know much of the concept art in Shroud of the Avatar was created by Stephen Danielli? 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

0: Live from NPR News, I'm Giles Snyder. Acting Attorney General Todd Blanche is weighing in on the dispute between President Trump and U.S. Attorney Jeanine Pirro over her decision last week to drop charges against a former Olympian over damage to the recently renovated Lincoln Memorial Reflecting Pool.
1: Judge Pirro is doing a great job, and our city, Washington, D.C., is a lot safer in no small part to her effort and the prosecutor's efforts that she works with.
0: Pirro is a longtime Trump ally, but her decision to drop the case and her admission that the damage was due to shoddy workmanship rather than vandalism drew a public rebuke from President Trump. Todd Blanche's path to the permanent attorney general's job has narrowed. Maine Republican Senator Susan Collins says she is a no vote. Two other Republicans are question marks. New Mexico has two investigations into potential crimes of Jeffrey Epstein committed at his ranch outside of Santa Fe. Today, the state legislature's Truth Commission released a preliminary report about Epstein's time in the state. Katarina Barton has more on the findings so far.
2: The more than 100-page report draws largely on the Epstein files and court documents. The commission says that there is evidence that Epstein abused at least five unidentified women and girls at the ranch, and potentially 30 others. The commission cites indications law enforcement missed chances to investigate. Rachel Benavidez, an Epstein survivor, spoke to this at a public hearing at New Mexico's Capitol.
3: This is a cycle of reports being made and ignored by the very people who are supposed to protect American citizens. I see a lot of blind eyes. New Mexico was treated like a ghost.
2: On top of this, the New Mexico Attorney General is suing the U.S. Department of Justice for more information about Epstein's activities at Zorro Ranch. For NPR News, I'm Katarina Barton in Santa Fe, New Mexico.
0: A proposed deal to reopen the Strait of Hormuz appears to be close. Iran says there has been significant progress in bilateral talks with Oman. The U.S. has not commented, but President Trump has said a deal could be announced soon. Meanwhile, new tensions in southern Lebanon. Jawad Rizkala reports on the Israeli military's first evacuation warning in weeks.
4: The Israeli military warned residents to leave the town of Al-Mansouri, which borders the area they occupy in southern Lebanon. Mayor Haider Mdehli told NPR that warning came hours after Israel began striking, following injuries to Israeli soldiers by an explosive device in the neighboring Israeli-occupied town. Despite weeks of limited strikes, Israel said these attacks answered a, quote, blatant Hezbollah ceasefire violation. A separate strike killed a Lebanese man farther from the boundary. The attacks came as Lebanon and Israel met in Rome to discuss the prospect of a phased Israeli withdrawal. Jawad Rizkala, NPR News, Beirut.
0: And you're listening to NPR News. In the world of artificial intelligence, there's been another high-profile case of AI agents going rogue. This time, the AI went off script and tried to deceive human testers at an AI safety lab in the UK. Here's NPR's John Ruich.
5: Britain's government-run AI Security Institute ran cybersecurity tests on Anthropic's Mythos 5 and OpenAI's ChatGPT 5.6 Sol. In a statement, the institute says AI agents took, quote, deliberate, deceptive actions they had not been asked to take while trying to complete a task that they had been given. The institute says over more than 120 tests, it caught agents attempting different hacks 19 times. In one case, an agent was caught making fake identities so it could access security systems. The institute says it caught the AI agents and stopped them. Neither AI model is available to the public yet, but the case highlights a growing concern about AI and cybersecurity and adds to a list of incidents where AI has gone off script. Anthropic is a financial supporter of NPR. John Ruich, NPR News.
0: A man arrested at President Trump's golf course outside Los Angeles is facing federal and state firearms charges. Authorities say Jeanine John Taley appeared to be scoping out the golf club ahead of Trump's fundraiser there Tuesday evening. He was arrested on Sunday. Asian shares mixed in Thursday trading after stocks in the U.S. held close to their records. The S&P 500 slipped 0.2% from the all-time high set Tuesday. The Dow rose 0.5 percentage point. And the NASDAQ composite lost 0.8. Oil prices relatively steady below $80 a barrel. 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
1: Did you know Shroud of the Avatar features taming skills? Acquire or craft a taming collar and summoning whistle, then use your tame creature skill on a skill level appropriate tameable creature. Tamers can even sell their pets to other players.
0: This has been a community announcement for WRFB.

0: Live from NPR News, I'm Giles Snyder. Acting Attorney General Todd Blanche is weighing in on the dispute between President Trump and U.S. Attorney Jeanine Pirro over her decision last week to drop charges against a former Olympian over damage to the recently renovated Lincoln Memorial Reflecting Pool.
1: Judge Pirro is doing a great job, and our city, Washington, D.C., is a lot safer in no small part to her effort and the prosecutor's efforts that she works with.
0: Pirro is a longtime Trump ally, but her decision to drop the case and her admission that the damage was due to shoddy workmanship rather than vandalism drew a public rebuke from President Trump. Todd Blanche's path to the permanent attorney general's job has narrowed. Maine Republican Senator Susan Collins says she is a no vote. Two other Republicans are question marks. New Mexico has two investigations into potential crimes of Jeffrey Epstein committed at his ranch outside of Santa Fe. Today, the state legislature's Truth Commission released a preliminary report about Epstein's time in the state. Katarina Barton has more on the findings so far.
2: The more than 100-page report draws largely on the Epstein files and court documents. The commission says that there is evidence that Epstein abused at least five unidentified women and girls at the ranch, and potentially 30 others. The commission cites indications law enforcement missed chances to investigate. Rachel Benavides, an Epstein survivor, spoke to this at a public hearing at New Mexico's Capitol.
3: This is a cycle of reports being made and ignored by the very people who are supposed to protect American citizens. I see a lot of blind eyes. New Mexico was treated like a ghost.
2: On top of this, the New Mexico Attorney General is suing the U.S. Department of Justice for more information about Epstein's activities at Zorro Ranch. For NPR News, I'm Katarina Barton in Santa Fe, New Mexico.
0: A proposed deal to reopen the Strait of Hormuz appears to be close. Iran says there has been significant progress in bilateral talks with Oman. The U.S. has not commented, but President Trump has said a deal could be announced soon. Meanwhile, new tensions in southern Lebanon. Jawad Rizkala reports on the Israeli military's first evacuation warning in weeks.
4: The Israeli military warned residents to leave the town of Al-Mansouri, which borders the area they occupy in southern Lebanon. Mayor Haider Mdehli told NPR that warning came hours after Israel began striking, following injuries to Israeli soldiers by an explosive device in the neighboring Israeli-occupied town. Despite weeks of limited strikes, Israel said these attacks answered a, quote, blatant Hezbollah ceasefire violation. A separate strike killed a Lebanese man farther from the boundary. The attacks came as Lebanon and Israel met in Rome to discuss the prospect of a phased Israeli withdrawal. Jawad Rizkala, NPR News, Beirut.
0: And you're listening to NPR News. In the world of artificial intelligence, there's been another high-profile case of AI agents going rogue. This time, the AI went off script and tried to deceive human testers at an AI safety lab in the UK. Here's NPR's John Ruich.
5: Britain's government-run AI Security Institute ran cybersecurity tests on Anthropic's Mythos 5 and OpenAI's ChatGPT 5.6 Sol. In a statement, the institute says AI agents took, quote, deliberate, deceptive actions they had not been asked to take while trying to complete a task that they had been given. The institute says over more than 120 tests, it caught agents attempting different hacks 19 times. In one case, an agent was caught making fake identities so it could access security systems. The institute says it caught the AI agents and stopped them. Neither AI model is available to the public yet, but the case highlights a growing concern about AI and cybersecurity and adds to a list of incidents where AI has gone off script. Anthropic is a financial supporter of NPR. John Ruich, NPR News.
0: A man arrested at President Trump's golf course outside Los Angeles is facing federal and state firearms charges. Authorities say Jeanine John Taley appeared to be scoping out the golf club ahead of Trump's fundraiser there Tuesday evening. He was arrested on Sunday. Asian shares mixed in Thursday trading after stocks in the U.S. held close to their records. The S&P 500 slipped 0.2% from the all-time high set Tuesday. The Dow rose 0.5 percentage point. And the Nasdaq Composite lost 0.8. Oil prices relatively steady below $80 a barrel. 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

0: 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Volume 19.
1: Did you know that by hitting the R key while dragging housing and town decorating items, some items will flip on their sides to offer more orientation options for placement? 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And try it with other things.
0: This has been a community announcement.

0: Live from NPR News, I'm Giles Snyder. Acting Attorney General Todd Blanche is weighing in on the dispute between President Trump and U.S. Attorney Jeanine Pirro over her decision last week to drop charges against a former Olympian over damage to the recently renovated Lincoln Memorial Reflecting Pool.
1: Judge Pirro is doing a great job, and our city, Washington, D.C., is a lot safer in no small part to her effort and the prosecutor's efforts that she works with.
0: Pirro is a longtime Trump ally, but her decision to drop the case and her admission that the damage was due to shoddy workmanship rather than vandalism drew a public rebuke from President Trump. Todd Blanche's path to the permanent attorney general's job has narrowed. Maine Republican Senator Susan Collins says she is a no vote. Two other Republicans are question marks. New Mexico has two investigations into potential crimes of Jeffrey Epstein committed at his ranch outside of Santa Fe. Today, the state legislature's Truth Commission released a preliminary report about Epstein's time in the state. Katarina Barton has more on the findings so far.
2: The more than 100-page report draws largely on the Epstein files and court documents. The commission says that there is evidence that Epstein abused at least five unidentified women and girls at the ranch, and potentially 30 others. The commission cites indications law enforcement missed chances to investigate. Rachel Benavides, an Epstein survivor, spoke to this at a public hearing at New Mexico's Capitol.
3: This is a cycle of reports being made and ignored by the very people who are supposed to protect American citizens. I see a lot of blind eyes. New Mexico was treated like a ghost.
2: On top of this, the New Mexico Attorney General is suing the U.S. Department of Justice for more information about Epstein's activities at Zorro Ranch. For NPR News, I'm Katarina Barton in Santa Fe, New Mexico.
0: A proposed deal to reopen the Strait of Hormuz appears to be close. Iran says there has been significant progress in bilateral talks with Oman. The U.S. has not commented, but President Trump has said a deal could be announced soon. Meanwhile, new tensions in southern Lebanon. Jawad Rizkala reports on the Israeli military's first evacuation warning in weeks.
4: The Israeli military warned residents to leave the town of Al-Mansouri, which borders the area they occupy in southern Lebanon. Mayor Haider Mdehli told NPR that warning came hours after Israel began striking, following injuries to Israeli soldiers by an explosive device in the neighboring Israeli-occupied town. Despite weeks of limited strikes, Israel said these attacks answered a, quote, blatant Hezbollah ceasefire violation. A separate strike killed a Lebanese man farther from the boundary. The attacks came as Lebanon and Israel met in Rome to discuss the prospect of a phased Israeli withdrawal. Jawad Rizkala, NPR News, Beirut.
0: And you're listening to NPR News. In the world of artificial intelligence, there's been another high-profile case of AI agents going rogue. This time, the AI went off script and tried to deceive human testers at an AI safety lab in the UK. Here's NPR's John Ruich.
5: Britain's government-run AI Security Institute ran cybersecurity tests on Anthropic's Mythos 5 and OpenAI's ChatGPT 5.6 Sol. In a statement, the institute says AI agents took, quote, deliberate, deceptive actions they had not been asked to take while trying to complete a task that they had been given. The institute says over more than 120 tests, it caught agents attempting different hacks 19 times. In one case, an agent was caught making fake identities so it could access security systems. The institute says it caught the AI agents and stopped them. Neither AI model is available to the public yet, but the case highlights a growing concern about AI and cybersecurity and adds to a list of incidents where AI has gone off script. Anthropic is a financial supporter of NPR. John Ruich, NPR News.
0: A man arrested at President Trump's golf course outside Los Angeles is facing federal and state firearms charges. Authorities say Jeanine John Taley appeared to be scoping out the golf club ahead of Trump's fundraiser there Tuesday evening. He was arrested on Sunday. Asian shares mixed in Thursday trading after stocks in the U.S. held close to their records. The S&P 500 slipped 0.2% from the all-time high set Tuesday. The Dow rose 0.5 percentage point. And the NASDAQ composite lost 0.8. Oil prices relatively steady below $80 a barrel. 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
1: Did you know that day and night cycles come quickly, each lasting 30 minutes? 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

0: Live from NPR News, I'm Giles Snyder. Acting Attorney General Todd Blanche is weighing in on the dispute between President Trump and U.S. Attorney Jeanine Pirro over her decision last week to drop charges against a former Olympian over damage to the recently renovated Lincoln Memorial Reflecting Pool.
1: Judge Pirro is doing a great job, and our city, Washington, D.C., is a lot safer in no small part to her effort and the prosecutor's efforts that she works with.
0: Pirro is a longtime Trump ally, but her decision to drop the case and her admission that the damage was due to shoddy workmanship rather than vandalism drew a public rebuke from President Trump. Todd Blanche's path to the permanent attorney general's job has narrowed. Maine Republican Senator Susan Collins says she is a no vote. Two other Republicans are question marks. New Mexico has two investigations into potential crimes of Jeffrey Epstein committed at his ranch outside of Santa Fe. Today, the state legislature's Truth Commission released a preliminary report about Epstein's time in the state. Katarina Barton has more on the findings so far.
2: The more than 100-page report draws largely on the Epstein files and court documents. The commission says that there is evidence that Epstein abused at least five unidentified women and girls at the ranch, and potentially 30 others. The commission cites indications law enforcement missed chances to investigate. Rachel Benavidez, an Epstein survivor, spoke to this at a public hearing at New Mexico's Capitol.
3: This is a cycle of reports being made and ignored by the very people who are supposed to protect American citizens. I see a lot of blind eyes. New Mexico was treated like a ghost.
2: On top of this, the New Mexico Attorney General is suing the U.S. Department of Justice for more information about Epstein's activities at Zorro Ranch. For NPR News, I'm Katarina Barton in Santa Fe, New Mexico.
0: A proposed deal to reopen the Strait of Hormuz appears to be close. Iran says there has been significant progress in bilateral talks with Oman. The U.S. has not commented, but President Trump has said a deal could be announced soon. Meanwhile, new tensions in southern Lebanon. Jawad Rizkala reports on the Israeli military's first evacuation warning in weeks.
4: The Israeli military warned residents to leave the town of Al-Mansouri, which borders the area they occupy in southern Lebanon. Mayor Haider Mdehli told NPR that warning came hours after Israel began striking, following injuries to Israeli soldiers by an explosive device in the neighboring Israeli-occupied town. Despite weeks of limited strikes, Israel said these attacks answered a, quote, blatant Hezbollah ceasefire violation. A separate strike killed a Lebanese man farther from the boundary. The attacks came as Lebanon and Israel met in Rome to discuss the prospect of a phased Israeli withdrawal. Jawad Rizkala, NPR News, Beirut.
0: And you're listening to NPR News. In the world of artificial intelligence, there's been another high-profile case of AI agents going rogue. This time, the AI went off script and tried to deceive human testers at an AI safety lab in the UK. Here's NPR's John Ruich.
5: Britain's government-run AI security institute ran cybersecurity tests on Anthropic's Mythos 5 and OpenAI's ChatGPT 5.6 Sol. In a statement, the institute says AI agents took, quote, deliberate, deceptive actions they had not been asked to take while trying to complete a task that they had been given. The institute says over more than 120 tests, it caught agents attempting different hacks 19 times. In one case, an agent was caught making fake identities so it could access security systems. The institute says it caught the AI agents and stopped them. Neither AI model is available to the public yet, but the case highlights a growing concern about AI and cybersecurity and adds to a list of incidents where AI has gone off script. Anthropic is a financial supporter of NPR. John Ruich, NPR News.
0: A man arrested at President Trump's golf course outside Los Angeles is facing federal and state firearms charges. Authorities say Jeanine John Taley appeared to be scoping out the golf club ahead of Trump's fundraiser there Tuesday evening. He was arrested on Sunday. Asian shares mixed in Thursday trading after stocks in the U.S. held close to their records. The S&P 500 slipped 0.2% from the all-time high set Tuesday. The Dow rose 0.5 percentage point. And the NASDAQ composite lost 0.8. Oil prices relatively steady below $80 a barrel. This is NPR News.
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7: Hi, this is Winfield. 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

0: Live from NPR News, I'm Giles Snyder. Acting Attorney General Todd Blanche is weighing in on the dispute between President Trump and U.S. Attorney Jeanine Pirro over her decision last week to drop charges against a former Olympian over damage to the recently renovated Lincoln Memorial Reflecting Pool.
1: Judge Pirro is doing a great job, and our city, Washington, D.C., is a lot safer in no small part to her effort and the prosecutor's efforts that she works with.
0: Pirro is a longtime Trump ally, but her decision to drop the case and her admission that the damage was due to shoddy workmanship rather than vandalism drew a public rebuke from President Trump. Todd Blanche's path to the permanent attorney general's job has narrowed. Maine Republican Senator Susan Collins says she is a no vote. Two other Republicans are question marks. New Mexico has two investigations into potential crimes of Jeffrey Epstein committed at his ranch outside of Santa Fe. Today, the state legislature's Truth Commission released a preliminary report about Epstein's time in the state. Katarina Barton has more on the findings so far.
2: The more than 100-page report draws largely on the Epstein files and court documents. The commission says that there is evidence that Epstein abused at least five unidentified women and girls at the ranch, and potentially 30 others. The commission cites indications law enforcement missed chances to investigate. Rachel Benavidez, an Epstein survivor, spoke to this at a public hearing at New Mexico's Capitol.
3: This is a cycle of reports being made and ignored by the very people who are supposed to protect American citizens. I see a lot of blind eyes. New Mexico was treated like a ghost.
2: On top of this, the New Mexico Attorney General is suing the U.S. Department of Justice for more information about Epstein's activities at Zorro Ranch. For NPR News, I'm Katarina Barton in Santa Fe, New Mexico.
0: A proposed deal to reopen the Strait of Hormuz appears to be close. Iran says there has been significant progress in bilateral talks with Oman. The U.S. has not commented, but President Trump has said a deal could be announced soon. Meanwhile, new tensions in southern Lebanon. Jawad Rizkallah reports on the Israeli military's first evacuation warning in weeks.
4: The Israeli military warned residents to leave the town of Al-Mansouri, which borders the area they occupy in southern Lebanon. Mayor Haider Mdehli told NPR that warning came hours after Israel began striking, following injuries to Israeli soldiers by an explosive device in the neighboring Israeli-occupied town. Despite weeks of limited strikes, Israel said these attacks answered a, quote, blatant Hezbollah ceasefire violation. A separate strike killed a Lebanese man farther from the boundary. The attacks came as Lebanon and Israel met in Rome to discuss the prospect of a phased Israeli withdrawal. Jawad Rizkallah, NPR News, Beirut.
0: And you're listening to NPR News. In the world of artificial intelligence, there's been another high-profile case of AI agents going rogue. This time, the AI went off script and tried to deceive human testers at an AI safety lab in the UK. Here's NPR's John Ruich.
5: Britain's government-run AI Security Institute ran cybersecurity tests on Anthropic's Mythos 5 and OpenAI's ChatGPT 5.6 Sol. In a statement, the institute says AI agents took, quote, deliberate, deceptive actions they had not been asked to take while trying to complete a task that they had been given. The institute says over more than 120 tests, it caught agents attempting different hacks 19 times. In one case, an agent was caught making fake identities so it could access security systems. The institute says it caught the AI agents and stopped them. Neither AI model is available to the public yet, but the case highlights a growing concern about AI and cybersecurity and adds to a list of incidents where AI has gone off script. Anthropic is a financial supporter of NPR. John Ruich, NPR News.
0: A man arrested at President Trump's golf course outside Los Angeles is facing federal and state firearms charges. Authorities say Jeanine John Taley appeared to be scoping out the golf club ahead of Trump's fundraiser there Tuesday evening. He was arrested on Sunday. Asian shares mixed in Thursday trading after stocks in the U.S. held close to their records. The S&P 500 slipped 0.2% from the all-time high set Tuesday. The Dow rose 0.5 percentage point. And the Nasdaq Composite lost 0.8. Oil prices relatively steady below $80 a barrel. This is NPR News.
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1: 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And this is Lunch, coming to you live from Deltona, Florida. Here are the dynamic duo themselves, Laz and Jack.

0: 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This is Les.
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2: Welcome to another edition of Lunch with Les and Jack here in Shroud of the Avatar, where we interpret the Shroud of the Avatar news so you don't have to do anything other than question your own personal life choices and ours, because they deserve to be questioned each and every single day. The only surviving giveaway is open. If you are looking for Steam Key giveaways, you need to go to twitch.tv/cynicist and bang the bootay and go over to Liza's side, twitch.tv/NBNNews, and bang I Love Free Shit. Yes. No longer doing streamer bundles because those ran out. More than likely won't see anything until... Oh, wait. We won't see anything for a giveaway.
0: Yeah, again.
2: If, in October, if October we change to... Twitch rewards.
0: Twitch drops.
2: Then Twitch drops. Then that's... We don't give away anything. That's just them watching. So... Hey, but we get to start out today's show with a thank you.
0: Yes.
2: Thank you.
0: Very special thank you.
2: To Wilfred, who sent us some in-game gold. And, yes. Yes. We had a conversation the other day with, well, very indirect conversation the other day with, Chris, saying that his proposal for the Twitch drops was just wrong.
0: Well, we had the conversation. We don't know if he was actually listening to all that.
2: Yeah. Otherwise, everybody gets the streamer cloak.
0: And camera.
2: It's like, you're not the streamer. But you're the watcher.
0: I hope he realizes he's got to do like this stuff several times a month, if not, you know, a couple times a week.
2: Yes.
0: At the minimum monthly. But anyway, you going to read this note from Wilfred?
2: Here's a donation for Lunch with Laz and Jack. Use it however you want. Thanks for sticking with it to bring us the soda news all these years. Cordially, Wilfred.
0: Yes.
2: I put mine right in front of, right below.
0: Yeah, I noticed that and I was like, did I drop that there? I put mine next to the eye just, because I didn't know if you got the same thing until I saw the one down there and I'm like, hold on, did I drop that? Then I realized you put it down there. So, just a big thank you. Shout out to Wilfred. Thank you very much. It will go to good use.
2: Thank you.
0: Yes. And meanwhile, welcome to today's show, boys and girls. It is Taco Tuesday, August 25th, 2026, inside and outside Shroud of the Avatar. And we have a squirrel. Squirrel. For you to start out today's news with.
2: We do. Yes, we have a squirrel on Chris's blog. A trophy for the shield tree. I pulled 60 days of numbers off the live server, every skill anyone cast, and sorted the trees from the bottom. One disqualification before the results, Chaos Magic came in last, but Chaos does not count because it is the school whose most popular spell bills you in your own health. What? Nobody holds it against the tree with the poisonous sap that there are no picnics under it. What makes the shield tree the least popular tree in the entire game? Congratulations, 6 skills, 80,000 casts in 60 days out of 14.8 million total, which is a little half, over half of 1%. The whole school gets pressed about 1,300 times a day across the entire live server, roughly what one archer manages before lunch. And this is the school for the item half the game is holding in its offhand. Shields are on every other arm in New Britannia, and the buttons that go with them might as well be painted on. Now to the diehards. 79 people in the history of the game have learned the shield specialization. 36 of them got it to 80. Yeah, 80. 24 have... 36 of them got it to 80, and 24 of them logged in during the past year. I want to congratulate each of you on the courage it takes to look at 20 other trees and say no. The one with bolster balance in it, Testudo, the group formation skill, was cast 2,300 times by 16 people, so the shield community can field exactly one Testudo if everybody shows up. Dig In was pressed 2,600 times by 23 people, and I chose to believe every one of those was considered tactical decisions and none of them was a misclick on the way to deflect. Oh, yes.
0: Yeah, they've got to be a decision because you have to put them in your bar. And
2: maybe they're trying to just level the skill, Laz.
0: Right, but you still have to put it on your bar to use it. So it's not like you misclicked in the skill tree because you can't use the spell from the skill tree.
2: They're trying to level the skill.
0: Again, it can't be a misclick because it's got to be in your bar. That's all I'm saying.
2: And how do you level the skill? You have to click it.
0: Right, but it can't be a misclick or something else because you would have to have that other one in your skill bar. That's all I'm saying. Hugo with the Prime sub for 10 months, currently on a 9-month streak. Thank you, Steve.
2: Second and third place go to Sun and Water. What was that, Steve?
3: I said you're welcome.
2: Yes. Good job, Steve. The two things every great beach trip needs, and on the evidence, two things Fight can do without. Sun managed 121,000 casts, and 57,000 of those were light. The torch. The spell you cast so you can see the dungeon you're about to lose in. Take the flashlight out, and Sun drops to 69,000, and Shield gets its trophy taken away. The next most popular sun spell is Searing Ray. So the school's total contribution to combat is lamp and a sunburn.
0: Yep. I didn't realize that many people actually use that light over their head. I've completely found it useless.
2: And thank you, Tina, for the sub. Yes. Well, how many skill points do you actually have in sun?
0: Let's see. Probably not a whole lot, if any.
2: I have 264, and enlightenment is my highest skill.
0: I've got you beat at the lowest number of 90.
2: Okay, we have
0: an instance closing. Are we switching instances, or are we staying here?
2: I already hit no.
0: Okay.
2: Yeah.
0: So I have 90.
2: My patch.
0: Only 42 in the light spell.
2: I've got 64.
0: 19 in Searing Ray. 2 in Enlightenment.
2: 70 in Searing Ray.
0: 17 in Blind. And 10 in Sun Worship. And then I said, screw this skill.
2: Screw this. I'm not worried about a Phoenix and a Solar Flare.
0: Hey, you know what works better than that, Rick Doll? A cloak that casts light that you don't have to do anything with and has light at all times.
2: You know what works even better? Night sight.
0: He said sun spell is most useful in a dark dungeon. Works better than night sight. But you didn't read that, did you?
2: Nah.
3: I thought night sight just brings it up how it should be so I don't strain my bloody eyes.
2: Yes. But Water did a little better at 44,000 casts, and 55,000 of those were douse, the spell that puts out fires. The busiest water mage in the game is a janitor following the fire mages around with a bucket.
1: Oh.
2: Then, after that, a soothing rain, a lamp, a sunburn, a bucket, and a light drizzle. That is a weather forecast. It's a lovely afternoon at the beach, and it's doing absolutely nothing to the lich. None of this is on the players when a school with a summoned phoenix in it only stays ahead of Dig In because of a flashlight. The phoenix has some questions to answer, and those are exactly the questions the balance pass is for. If you main any of these three, the discussion box is right there. Tell me what you would like to press. Tell me what you get.
0: What would get
2: you to press the button? The 16 Testudo people especially, I know you are organized. And there is one discussion.
0: Yes, there is one comment from Raven Swissflow. Yes.
2: Yes, and initially specced Sun. And dropped it because it sucked. Yeah. Yeah. But yes. I'm not reading the comment. You can read it if you want to.
0: Yeah, I still do use Searing Ray on undead in particular. At the moment, I'm Polearm, Spear Shields, Tamer. So at least I've always been there fighting alongside my pet. Currently specced in Polearms and Taming, but would love to spec in Shields if we get a third spec. Not going to happen. Which I think was hinted at, or at least floated. That is what I would do. So I'm excited to see some work being done in both Sun and Shields. Could be enticed back to Sun? I don't know. Yeah. Don't get too excited there yet, Raven, because you may not like what the balance pass does to anything at this point, let alone the sun spec. What he's telling you up there is a lot of this stuff ain't being used, so there may not be any need to actually do anything to it. If anything, take stuff out and change it with something else that might be more useful. Might be. But again, that's speculation at this point. So that is what it is.
3: I have yet to test every single spell and

0: so far today. Let me refresh that one more time.
1: Yeah, it's still 72.
0: Live tunables. Balance numbers changed for the whole shard while it runs from a dev page, no build or restart. Vigor first. The character sheet stopped lying about blocking. Blocking and parrying read the chance the game really rolls instead of freezing at 75%, exactly where shield build starts to pay off. I'm so confused how anybody could tell us that we were so wrong about shroud math for so many years.
1: The proof is in the publishing these days.
0: I mean, every single day we get proven right that we were right about shroud math for years.
2: Here's what my mother would say. Oh, you've always got to be right.
1: No.
0: Well,
2: you are.
0: Well, not really that, but we invite people to tell us how we are wrong and we can change our minds.
1: Yeah. Paladin Michael wants to know, how can we enter the Chaos server, or is it just for special users? It was open for Friday and part of Saturday this past weekend, and then it was closed back to,
0: testers only.
1: Yeah, testers, VIPs, devs, and admins. So, no chaos for you. At least not till maybe next weekend. I think he's going to start opening it up on weekends. Yeah.
0: We just don't get the shroud math. That it's broken.
3: Yeah.
2: It was supposed to be open to everyone in September.
3: Yes.
2: As in for the whole month.
1: I don't know about that. Did he say that someplace?
2: I'm sure I heard September, somewhere.
0: September was supposedly the plan for opening.
1: September was the plan, was opening it for weekends originally. Yes, that was my understanding.
2: I guess I must have missed the bit that said weekends. Just heard September. Yeah.
0: Well, I mean, yes, he's still going to need to load a crap ton of bots in order to simulate all of the actual plans on what to do.
1: So Quasi says Chaos is supposed to move to QA in September. I don't recall hearing that anywhere or reading that, but
0: he may have changed that plan in his live stream.
1: Might have done it in the live stream, yes.
3: Yeah.
1: And Quasi says the Chaos server was better than I thought. For the little bit of time that I actually got in there, I was liking everything that I had seen so far. I like the new user interface. I like, a lot of the changes. Things seem to be a lot crisper in the video. And of course, when you start, it starts you off at good. It doesn't even check your video card for a check to see what you can run. So the first thing I did.
0: Mine was very good.
1: I set mine to best as soon as it came up. But,
0: mine was set to very good by default. I didn't even bother changing it.
1: Yeah, I changed it. And the crispness was really, really nice. Load times still leave something to be desired, for scenes at least. Checked out the new worldwide vendors list. That loaded up pretty well and pretty fast. So local vendors lists really quick. With a couple of things, I was able to generate one random dungeon after somebody generously gave me a dungeon chest to do that with, because if you wanted one of those, you had to request it from a GM, and somebody apparently had a couple extras and sent them my way, so thank you to who that was. I forget who that was, which allowed me to take all my dungeon pieces, throw them in the chest, and throwing the bag in the chest does not work, unfortunately. So you have to actually take them out of the bag and put them into the chest.

0: chest. I was hoping that I could just take the bag with all the pieces, throw it in the chest, click randomize, and it would take the pieces, you know, out of the bag, but it didn't do that. So maybe I missed something on that front. But and the new maps, the 3D generated dungeon map, which you'll see now.
1: Oh, yeah.
0: If you go into your own dungeon, they now have maps when you build them, so you can actually, you know, look at it from a 3D point of view, which is really cool.
1: Well, remember, Chris did mention, like, that he was planning to give us access to it, so that way we could stream some of these things, but...
0: He said he'd think about it, yes.
1: Yeah, he thought about it.
0: But I'd like him to think a little harder on that, because, you know, it would be great for us to be able to showcase this to you guys. And
1: actually, like, do the headline and then, okay, let's go ahead and look at existing behavior.
0: You would think that the guys who have been here the longest reporting on all this stuff would be the guys you want to placate and let them see the different side of things and be the people who, you know, shout the praises of these changes instead of sitting there going, well, we don't know because, you know.
1: Well, that,
0: some that's decision.
1: And as Tina says, you guys are likely publicly critical.
0: Well, yes. And he's thanked us for that. If you forget a couple of weeks ago, we pointed that out. He thanked us for being who we were and being critical and being here all these years doing it. Which also,
2: if no one criticizes, and you know, I'm surprised you haven't got VIP status for going on that chaos.
0: Well, that's what I would have thought, but you know, again, you know, maybe we were critical enough over the last 3 years that he realized that his choices weren't that good and he really needed to step back in and take the helm over, because, again, for the last 3 years, have we been overly critical? Absolutely. Do we have reason to be overly critical? You bet your sweet ass we did. That's right. Yeah. Do we want to get into that in depth? No, not at this time, because... the changes that Chris has made in the last 2 months have been better than what we've seen, not even just in the last 3 years, but in the last 7 years, I want to say, if not more. So,
1: yeah. I'm going to go with the last 10 years.
0: Well,
1: because that covers the entire launch of the game, because we're now in year 11.
0: Yeah. Paladin Michael, thank you for that. It's always good to follow the path of truth. This is why we are watching. Thank you, Paladin. Yes, again, we will be the first ones to tell you what's going on and shoot straight from the hip. And if we get it wrong, we'll also be the first people to redact that and apologize for being wrong, unlike other people. Like, yes. Yeah, I did this and I did that and I did the other thing. But when it was a screw up, as we screwed up and... somebody else was at fault, and it was never I was at fault, but, you know, that person shall remain unnamed. Ravlox.
1: Yeah, yes. Right.
0: I lied there.
1: We will tell you if you make a really bad decision about something.
0: Yeah. But so far... we're loving a lot of these changes. We may not agree with all of them, but a lot of them are all great, quality of life upgrades and just some great stuff that needed to be done. Yeah, it's going to be a whole different game by the time we get to October, and I'm really looking forward to it. I'm looking forward to this more than I was looking forward to the actual release of the original game at this point, so... let's get on with it.
1: Well, maybe. If I can say... Shardfall pets explain themselves. A pet refused by a scene skill cap used to be just absent. It now names what it needs and what the area allows, and Opalus Ruins finally admits to the strictest level cap in the game. Block formula. published in the game. The character sheet explains block chance and the damage stopped, and the deflex buff hover stays what says what each window is worth. Shield S2. Proposal already implemented.
0: Here's some shroud math for you.
1: Every cell door in the clink was running on its own. Two players in the same prison saw different doors open. Objects that register late now get time to arrive instead of being written off for the session.
0: Yeah, that's that network code. Yeah.
1: Well, Stroud logic. And shields block magic. Arcane defense turns a share of your blocking power against spells. 70.7% of it at skill 100 and all of it at 200. Man, that is a massive curve between 100 and 200 where it takes, yeah. Here's your billions of experience.
0: To yeah, well.
2: The multiplier on it.
0: I'm sorry?
1: The arcane defense goes from...
2: Is it a base skill? Is it 17 billion to get 200, or is it double that, triple that, quadruple that?
1: Oh, it's probably... Well, let's go look at the shield tree.
0: Yeah, you're not going to really know that.
1: Arcane defense?
0: What's that?
1: Is there an arcane defense skill here?
2: Probably not on there yet.
1: I do not see an arcane defense in game currently. So that looks like it would be a new skill.
2: Like I said, what's the multiplier?
0: We're talking about magic shields, so it wouldn't be in the shield skill. It would probably be in one or the other.
1: Shields block magic arcane defense.
0: Yeah, arcane as in magic.
1: Yeah, but I'm willing to bet that there is going to be a new shield skill.
0: A good possibility, but
1: shield proposals.
2: We could have a three next stack. One. Is it going to be in the magic tree or the shield tree?
0: Well, again, we don't know that shield. Yet, so.
2: Yeah, that's what I mean. Run a sweepstake. Get everybody's kotos.
1: Yeah. Shroud logic. The shield school gets two of its kit repairs. Deflect finally pays for a locked deck slot at a 15 seconds instead of 30. And the specialization stops being all or nothing, with both of its hidden riders now visible and working from the first point. And capes move again. A mission porter changing in the Unity 6.5 upgrade had scrambled every cloth garment onto the wrong particles. The constraints are resorted. Capes drape and trail, and they collide with legs instead of sinking through them.
0: Nice.
1: No more caprons.
0: No more caprons, yeah.
1: Jake. Need the capron back. Yeah, ranged defense stops rocks now. The shield skill that blunts ranged attacks only ever recognized arrows and bolts from a real bow, so a troll's thrown rocks and a scorpion spit went straight past it. It reads how the attacks travel instead of what somebody labeled it in space. Spells stay out. And a broken shield tells you what it cost you. Six shields. Passives used to switch off and silence at zero durability while four buffs carried on paying out as if nothing had happened. The warning row in the top right corner now names every skill the break has suspended, and those four stop as well. And shield specialization starts working on Testudo, where it had been worth nothing at all.
0: Zip, zero, zilch. X9, not
1: the radius it was meant to widen was a number the game never read. A specialized wall goes from 8 meters to 16.
0: Yeah.
1: Charge hits for 4/5 of a weapon swing instead of half and stops eating the card when you are rooted. Yeah.
0: Okay. Down to community and content.
1: Yes. And Lomir's actually reading proposals. Congratulations, Lomir. Filed 4 items from the overnight farm sweep, a battle fatigue recovery bonus for resting at taverns and inns, a preloaded equipment hide toggles, a follow-up for the shipped per avatar hide helmet and cloak setting, a mob leashing rework, a decoration placement bug in a lot corner, and the new squirrel card. A trophy card for the shield tree, the least used skill tree on the live server over the last 60 days. Woohoo! 24 active players with specialization, with Chaos disqualified for hurting its own casters. Sun and Water take 2nd and 3rd, more than half of the sun cast. I don't think Chaos should actually, I think Chaos should be Chaos. If you, sometimes the spells will hurt you.
0: Yes.
1: It blows up. Yeah. Where do you want to go to next?
0: Content.
1: I will let you start reading that as I turn around and I do things.
0: Actually, I think we should pull a giveaway because we had each had a sub on our. Yeah. So I am going to close the giveaway and pick our wiener.
1: Lomir.
0: And Tina O'Neill.
1: Lomir, you want a copy of Gory Cuddly Carnage.
3: That's me, and I'll let you know later.
1: It is a $17.88 game.
0: And I need to reauthorize so that I can see this key. Because Fanatical's a bitch.
1: I've never actually had to reauthorize that.
0: Okay, Tina, you're going to get yourself a copy of Non-Guns Doppelganger Edition on Steam, which looks like it's a $13 game, and yes, it is. So, congratulations to Tina. As I reopen the entries and get this key over to Tina. There you go, Tina. All right, getting on with content. The Blessings in Lost Vale that grants the 3-day buff draws an open book turning above it. And that book had collision on, so walking into it stopped you like a wall. The collision is gone, and you can now walk through the book. Every other blessing was checked, and none of them block movement. Imagine that. Oh, Sethanon, thank you. Sethanon just gave us a look at the shield tree on the Chaos server, where you will see Arcane Defense there. Let's your shield block magic as well as steel. Spells that strike you from the front can be blocked, counting your shield's blocking power to share that grows with this skill while a shield in good repair is equipped. So the shield skill tree has a whole new look about it there. And again,
1: whole new several skills.
0: Yeah, there's going to be and 2 top level skills, 2 level 1 skills, which is interesting.
1: Yeah.
0: How that's going to work out, but thank you, Sethanon.
1: One's a passive and one's an active, so.
0: You think those are all passives down that side? Sethanon, are those passives all down that side?
1: Yeah, the right side is the passive side.
0: I'm asking Satanan. He'll answer us here in a second.
1: Yeah, and the way it changed. So if you bring up your existing skills.
0: Yeah.
1: If you bring up your existing skills, left side is active skills. These are the things that you can do. Right side is generally passives. And if you notice that it says innate skill, that is a passive.
0: Where do you see innate skill?
1: So if you look at the arcane defense description, it says innate skill. And if you turn around and you look at like the in-game version right now,
0: and it's
1: those are innate skills, and innates are passives.
0: And it's a level 4 skill.
1: Yeah.
0: All right, anyway.
1: That's the gray versus red and blue. Yes.
0: Vesper says, he scrolled down, there are not 2 branches in the shield tree. Sure looks like that in that picture.
1: Well, in-game, if you bring up the shield tree, it starts off with the first innate, and then it will...
0: That looks like 2 different trees there, Vesper. I don't know.
2: Well, my in-game, it splits into 2 from the top skill.
1: What he's saying is that he scrolled down past the first skill, so it's still going to start with deflect. And then it branched into left and right. That's what Vesper's saying.
0: Again, it still looks like 2 different icons there on either side. I guess I'll have to see it myself to see exactly what it looks like.
1: What he's saying, Vesper said, was that he scrolled down for that screenshot to focus on the arcane defense.
0: Oh, okay. Now I'm seeing it. Yeah.
1: And
0: now I'm seeing he didn't catch the very top one. Okay. See, that picture makes a lot more sense, Vesper. Thank you.
1: Yeah.
0: Or Satanan.
1: Yes. Okay. Thank you.
0: Yeah. This is the updated version. There it is. Okay, because he was missing that top one. Okay, that makes more sense. Because I didn't see the attachments here or up here. There didn't seem to be any lines making it attached to a top level skill. So that makes more sense. There it is. Okay, that makes a lot more sense.
1: Yes.
0: All right. Anyway, moving right along. Field dressing.
1: Okay. No idea where we're at.
0: Content, number 2.
1: Field dressing, a sheep no longer pays a fabric scrap on every pool after the carcass. Repeat pools now give a leather scrap and the same material cows, pigs, horses, and rabbits already give.
0: Why?
1: Yeah. And yes, everything on the right is innate. Imagine that.
2: You know what's missing? Sheep shearing.
0: Yeah, absolutely. For wool?
2: Yeah, just thinking, used to be able to shear a sheep in Euro, although it was just click on the sheep, but hey.
4: And what are you shearing these sheep for?
0: Wool?
2: To get wool to spin into more cloth.
4: Ah.
1: Yes.
0: The dark wool.
1: Hold on. The dart wall, the flame jet, and the spike floor took health off a player with no effect shown and no sound played. All 3 now fire their effect and play their sound when they go off. And the spike floor pulls its spikes back when its trigger is let go. The Public Shield proposal page now shows four more of its cards as built. Bolsters balance double counted crowd control resistance. Shield bash up specialization debuff that debuffed nothing. And the Master Shield tripled wear rate and the empty offhand that blocked every shield in the game. All four were fixed on the 15th of August, and the page had never said so. Two shipped differently from what the card proposed, and new lines say which and why. And the large double doors at the entrance to the Castle Brittany and the sliding bookcase inside the castle now play the same open and close sounds as the castle's other doors. Both had been opening and closing in silence.
0: Interesting. Okay. Do we want to go into combat?
1: All right. Or we could start talking about proposals, because we got a lot to cover.
0: Yeah, well. I scrolled down. Unity 6 migration. I think that's covering most of what we just did on the other stuff.
1: That was the cloaks.
0: Yeah.
1: And worn cloth.
0: I'm thinking we just do combat today because we ain't going to have time to do a whole or even part of a
1: Rainbow Blast now finishes its casting animation at the same moment the rainbow appears. The damage lands and the burst of color goes off on the target. The casting motion used to stop early and the first pass at the fix left the rainbow arriving about a second and a half before it hit. The hit. Damage timing is unchanged. The character sheet's block and parry row prints the chance the game actually rolls. Both used to stop at 75% no matter how high the stat went.
0: Shroud math.
1: So character shroud math. I love all the fixing of the shroud math.
0: Amen to that, brother.
1: Yes. But we already covered this one. The block formula is shown in-game for the first time. The character sheet block hover now states the block modifier and the chance it gives. 1% per point up to 75, diminishing past it, never reaching 100. The damage one block stops, split into the shield share and the strength share. The 75% ceiling and the hit size below which it binds, the range defense bonus when trained, and the rule that blocks from behind cannot be blocked. The parry hover gains its computed chance. Every block buff deflects two windows included, shows block chance percent while this lasts, Y percent without, and its icon hover. And that was requested way back in 2016.
0: By a bunch of people.
1: Before launch. And Shield Proposal S2. And Shield's block magic now, a new Shield skill called Arcane Defense. It's behind Stand Your Ground and lets spells that hit you from the front be blocked. It does not answer magic as well as it answers steel. The share of your blocking power that counts against spells grows with the skill, reaching 70.7% at skill 100, full amount only at 200. Spells that were already blockable, Fireball and Cold among them, are unchanged and still block at the full rate.
0: Diminishing returns in actuality.
1: Yeah, wait. Go to Frogtown and walk on the ocean floor and see the frog's shed and the dead fish on the ocean floor. Ooh.
0: What?
1: You want to go do that real quick, lad?
0: Do what?
1: Go to Frogtown.
0: Right.
1: Walk on the ocean floor and see the frog's shed. So we're going to Frogtown. Ooh.
0: And what, where are we teleporting to?
1: Docks for Froglanis. Docks.
0: And there was an interesting post about the sharks in Frogtown today. Did you catch that one?
1: No, I did not.
0: Well, let me throw an image in here for you.
1: Yes.
0: There's the picture of the sharks in Frogtown. Gonna need a bigger boat.
1: You definitely need a bigger boat for that. The shark's out of water. Oh, man, that reminds me of a kid playing sharks and minnows in a pool.
0: So now, what are we supposed to do here?
1: Well, for one, we need to use our favorite trick to log out of and get on in the water. Or just go swimming.
0: Oh, yeah, okay. Again, where are we supposed to go?
1: I don't know.
0: Well, what did that say? Where did you get that message?
1: Walk on the ocean floor. So we do actually kind of need to do the log out, log back in trick. Hold on. Let's see if it'll do it while we're in the...
0: Yeah, I don't think so. Is there a place called the Frog Shed that we should be going to?
1: He doesn't say exactly.
0: I know. I'm asking the question. I see the question now. I'm just asking the question.
1: Takes 6 seconds for a response. Go to the lighthouse out in the distance. Is there a closer teleport to it? That's the real question.
0: Lighthouse out in the distance. I don't see a lighthouse out in the distance. Oh, way out there. Okay. So
1: Change
0: we need to...
1: Direction. And that did not put me swimming underneath the water.
0: Gotta take the right rowboat and then run across this island... The lighthouse.
1: Hold on.
0: Is Fozzie? No, I haven't seen the T-Rex model. Got a picture?
1: Now get
0: fucked. Whoa. Can't go there. Somebody broke the, somebody broke the curtain.
1: Oh, well.
0: Now, the lighthouse is past the curtain, so somebody broke the curtain to get over there. Because when you try and swim to that lighthouse, you get the zoning to Novia, so
1: now
2: maybe you have to do the underwater bug first.
0: Okay, Vector says go to a street sign and he's gonna meet us, so let's go ahead and work our way back.
1: Street sign right by the docks. There is a street sign.
0: It'd be right there.
1: The problem is that all kinds of green lights that are... I didn't see a street sign. Let me run down a street then.
0: street sign's right there, isn't it? No, that's not the street sign.

0: It'd be right here on the docks, but what's up,
1: yeah,
0: man?
1: Yeah, I don't see it either.
0: Let me just set the docks.
1: Oh, wait. It is right here.
0: Oh, geez. Right underneath. Hidden right in plain sight.
1: Yeah, well, there's too much decoration that it gets hidden. Where are we going to?
0: Waiting for Patash. He's in scene.
1: Deep Sea Lighthouse.
0: Oh, no, waiting for Vector Gamer. Deep Sea Lighthouse.
1: Oh, that's hilarious. You see the fancy storage shed underneath the water?
0: I'm sitting at...
1: Face the northwest.
0: Oh, no, it starts fading out at me. Northwest. Let me come over here. What am I looking for?
1: Do you see that it's underneath the water?
0: I can't see underneath the water.
1: Do you see the building, the roof, that is sticking out? Is your camera facing towards the northwest? So that way...
0: Yes, camera's facing northwest. Oh, you talk about the flag in the house? Okay, I see that. Okay, I was looking down in the water.
1: Underneath the water, yeah.
0: Yeah, well... That's simple enough to do. Just break through the curtain and place a lot. I mean,
2: hey, Shroud Logic.
0: Yeah, we're outside the curtain here, which technically, yeah, I'm not going to be a narc. Should be reported, but yeah.
1: Oh damn it!
3: And why has the server crashed?
1: It teleported me all.
3: And why did the server crash?
0: It was a reset.
1: Remember,
0: scene reset.
3: People break the curtains.
1: Slowly walk forward.
0: Oh, so here you can actually, here when you walk off, you can just walk underneath the water. I see, yeah. That makes sense.
1: Yep.
0: Oh, so there's a street sign here. Why don't you just tell us to come to this street sign? What is this street sign? Chateau Le Frog? Is that what it was?
1: I love the underwater Gus ball field.
3: When you use Gus, does bubbles come out?
1: That is funny.
0: Yeah.
1: No bugs.
0: Yeah, and again, most anybody can do this if you know how to break through the curtain. You can go anywhere on your map and place a lot and do stuff like this. Which, of course...
1: You have permission
4: place a lot
1: to
4: or
1: do
4: place
1: it.
4: Very few.
0: What do you mean if you have permission to do it?
1: Well, you can't place a lot if you don't have permissions.
0: Well, you have to be a town owner to do it. I mean...
1: Yeah.
0: But you don't have to be a town owner to break the curtain.
1: No, you don't. No, I mean, that's just walk slowly.
0: Here's the dead fish on the floor. This is, Any dead sharks down here?
1: No. No sharks. Kind of funny.
0: And I hit the Novia curtain and got teleported out to Novia, so... I'm going to be headed back to the lot because it's about time for us to start wrapping up today's show.
1: Da, da, da, da, da, da, da.
0: And where is Frog Town on the map? Is this Frog Town?
1: It's in the water. Duh.
0: I'm just looking for its location to Central Brittany, which is, okay. The world is on fire out here.
1: Yes. And then, what else in the combat thing? The character sheet explained a new rule rather than leaving it
2: to be discovered. Hovering block now names the share your shield counts.
1: Ooh.
2: Yes. So math is going to be math. Yes, it is. It is cool. Thank you for enlightening us as to that and Frogtown. Okay, and Lomir doesn't want that steam key, so I get to give away gory, cuddly carnage away again.
0: All right. Are you going to pull the final game keys of the day?
2: We shall pull the final game keys, and that's going to Tina.

0: All right, I have a copy of Little Lighthouse of Horrors.
1: Sweet.
0: Going to somebody. That's going to go to Knight Rider. And Knight Rider, that is a $3 game. Going to Knight Rider. So congratulations to you. Little Lighthouse of Horrors. And we are going to be wrapping up today's show as I get that game key sent out. And I get rid of this.
1: Oh, yes.
0: Do that. And we got a package. Yes, we did. Gotta go see what that was. But congratulations to Knight Rider. Thank you all for being here each and every day. Thank you to Hugo for his sub on my side. And who subbed on your side?
2: Hold on, let me get back to Streamlabs chat bot because it's right there. I'm going to go with Tina.
0: Tina, thank you for your donations, both of you. And, of course, again, all of you. For joining us here each and every day, and of course, a big shout out to Wilfred for his donation of gold to NBNN. Thank you from us. And we'll be back with more right here on NBNN tomorrow. Till then, I'm Laz.
3: I'm Jack.
4: I'm Wilfred.
5: I'm Steve.
0: And this is NBNN. Have a great day, everybody. We'll see you all tomorrow.
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